0: 6 not out. In the women's cricket, Australia's defeated Bangladesh by 7 wickets in Brisbane. At Mount Panorama, Zach Bates has set the fastest lap time at Bathurst in the current era of supercars. And Max Verstappen will start in pole for the Singapore F1 sprint race.
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2: Okay, look at the weather details. It's going to be a mostly sunny day. Light winds becoming easterly at 15 to 20 kilometres per hour in the middle of the day and then becoming light in the evening. But a sensational day outside. I mean, have a look at it. 31 degrees is our expected top today. If you can hear this mumbling in the background, it's not one of the Smurfs. It is JR. He's chewing at the bit to get on the microphone. But I'm going to make him wait because we've got Matt Pelker is going to be on board as well. So we've got JR, Matt Pelker, Jason Salad. He's up on the tableland with some swimming carnival. So it'll be just the two musketeers today and we'll get into it. We're doing that very shortly on 4CA.
1: 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Steve Ahmed playing better music and more of it for Saturday. This is 4CA.

0: 4CA with Stevie Winwood there and Bring Me a Higher Love. Talking about a higher love, we're going to go to a higher, what is it, altitude? Where
1: Hang
0: are
1: on.
0: You? Oh, there you are.
1: You're the one living in the penthouse up at Harbourside.
0: Oh, wouldn't that be nice?
1: Built to entertain.
0: Yeah, built to entertain. Oh, you heard that with Stacey.
1: You've got some new friends now.
0: Oh, yeah. So we charge them $100 each to get in and watch the fireworks display.
1: $100
0: each. Bloody oath. Or bring your own esky.
1: What are you ripping off your mates?
0: You don't get a view of watching Matt Polka's boat come in, you know, every morning.
1: Well,
0: afternoon.
1: You should, because it's quite large.
0: It's a large boat. He just sent me a photo.
1: And it's a big boat.
0: It's in the refit at the moment. It's on dry dock. Is it dry dock, they call it? And
1: I'm really wanting to know whose penthouse that is.
0: All right, we'll find out. I think
1: it sounds like one particular family.
0: I think it's this fella.
1: Polka?
0: I think it is.
2: 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Thanks to Fair Dinkum Builds Cairns, Sheds and More. 4CA.
0: And straight from the penthouse at Harbour Lights, it is Matt Polka. G'day, Matt. How are you, buddy?
3: Good morning, guys. That sounds like a good idea. What time are we coming, Steve-O?
0: We'll be over. We've got to just fill the esky up, mate. So once we do that, we'll be over.
1: Fill the esky. there is a butler cupboard there. Happy birthday,
0: Happy
1: Matt.
0: Birthday, mate, yeah. For the other day.
1: Yeah,
3: thanks, guys. Had a ball. Plenty of time with some friends and family. A lot of nice messages on Facebook, so very happy. Good to be on the other side of 55.
1: Can you explain Ralph's message?
3: I didn't see Ralph's message. What did Ralphie say?
1: I don't know if we can broadcast it.
0: That's probably a bit
3: okay. Yeah. We speak a lot of pigeon English, me and Ralphie. He was writing in pigeon, who knows?
0: You never know. But, mate, you're down at the dry dock right now, and you got a team of experts there to helping take all those barnacles and all that mould and all the gunk off the bottom of your boat. I'm trying to think of
3: this. What I've got to see, mate, is three apprentices from three different trades. Third years they are. Three third-year apprentices. All different trades. We've got a chippy, a fridgy, and a greenkeeper is a trade these days. So got the three of them guys there, and they're actually glass, and I did all the hard work for them because I just didn't want to throw them in the deep end there because I didn't know if I'd be able to get them to come down if I told them to grind fiberglass out and that kind of stuff. So I did that. But they're here. They're doing a fantastic job. They're helping me refill the holes where we cut the osmosis out, which is quite a normal process when you've got a fiberglass boat. So I'm really happy to have the young lads down here. And, of course, they're in a hurry to get out to the Red Hat. So they're working very quick, I'll say that.
1: What does a family of a fisher person buy that fisher person for his birthday?
3: So, recently, it was last week, I got a nice new spy bow, brand new fielding knife. Actually, one a little bit. You need different filling knives for different fish, right? So this one's for sort of those bigger fish, like the big barra and that kind of stuff that sometimes we're fortunate enough to catch. Got a nice spy bow fielding knife. Got a, can't remember the rest of that, they didn't hear that, but a couple other bits and pieces, shirts and that kind of stuff. Usually get a few gift cards for BCF, mate. It makes it a bit easy when you've got a hobby like that because the guys know exactly what to get you.
1: On a serious note though, Matty, you've just mentioned the filleting knife. How do you sharpen? Do you go the traditional stone, you know, up and down the stone and you go that way? You don't let anyone else touch your knives?
3: Absolutely. Look, we have a series of knives, so depending on what we're doing, you know, if we've got to cut close to the bone or through the bone, we've got a knife for that. We have your favourite fielding knife for your trout and that kind of stuff, which is usually a nice, long, flexible one. And then you have ones that you use when you get back from fishing as well, where you're just in a hurry to knock the fillets off. So them ones we sort of sharpen by running that, just to put an edge on it, this little tool you can get. It's got like a V-shaped little stone inside it. So you run that down on your cheaper sort of knives and it makes them nice and sharp to do the fillet. But when you're going to do your skinning and stuff like that home, preparing the cooking, I get the bigger, the nicer knives out. And, mate, I sharpen them on the stone. I've got a double-sided stone. Of course, on one side, a lot smoother on the other. And a bit of water, mate, and, yeah, it takes
1: a bit of water.
0: You got a bit of water. The old days, we used to spit on them.
1: Yeah.
0: The old timers used to spit on them, just a bit of saliva. Yeah, a bit of DNA on there. It's
1: a bit of hot tour.
0: Hot tow.
1: On that thing?
0: Yeah, no, but...
3: Send
0: But those V-shape, those sharpeners, V, I got one in the kitchen there, and I've got, and it's got about four different levels, I suppose, or four different cutting edges on them. And they work perfectly in the kitchen. I mean, I suppose if you're a professional filleter, you'd want something a little bit more. But it's, I think it's all the process, isn't it? You know,
3: it is. And what a lot of guys do, there's a lot of little cheap knives you can get from, you know, BCF and them kind of places.
0: Hmm.
3: And when you buy them, they've got the chemically sharpened edge on them.
0: Yeah.
3: So, you know, I'm talking $5-$10, something like that. You can get a half decent knife.
0: Hmm.
3: A lot of guys, each trip, they just buy a new knife and go out, use that, because they don't last. The edge doesn't stay on for that long. But when they're brand new, straight out of the sheath, they're very, very sharp. So it's an option, because some of them are more expensive knives. Like, they're great for a while, but you do have to do a lot of maintenance on them. So some people pick that alternative to make sure they've got a nice sharp knife on board so you've filled up any catch.
1: Well, I just recently took a bunch of kitchen knives, and I'm going to give a shout-out to the guys at Mr. Minute at Earlville Shopping Town.
0: Yeah.
1: $5 each. And, of course, guess who cuts himself?
0: You.
1: Yeah, I said to everybody else, be careful, these things are sharp. Next minute, it's got me.
0: Yeah.
1: Great job, though.
0: Yeah,
1: and they have the spinning wheel stone.
0: Yeah,
1: so.
0: Very important if you're a fisherman. You need good sharp knives, or even if a butcher or anything like that, if you're doing a lot of prep or meat or something.
1: What's likely to blunt or chip the blades more often? Is it the bigger boned fish, Matty?
3: Big bone fish, sliding on the bones, no good for them. The worst thing you can do to your knife, and I hope most people realise this, but the absolute worst thing you can do to your nice sharp knife is put in the dishwasher. The little fibres in that detergent is like a sandblasting process, and it just takes your chemically sharpened or your hand sharpened edge off the knife. Mm. So never put your sharp knives in the dishwasher.
0: You got to have a knife, what do you call it, holder. I've got one of those, a timber one, you know, you put them in there. I suppose that works.
1: We're pretty lucky. We've got four dishwashers. Me, the wife, and the two boys.
0: Yeah, well, I've just moved into a new place and the dishwasher doesn't work, so that's great. So I do it all by hand, but I'm a bit old school. I don't mind doing it by hand.
1: You'd have a few dishwashers at the penthouse at Harbourside, wouldn't
0: you? I've got a few there, yeah. No, the butler does most of it as we're watching Matt's boat ship out.
1: What's his name, Jeeves?
0: Jeeves. Jeeves is a good name.
3: Jeeves.
0: Anyway, let's get into it. Matt, I know you're not going to be doing anything because you're down at doing refit and cleaning your boat up, but what's the reports been like as far as fishing's concerned over the last week?
3: Right, so if we look at the forecast out on the reef, it's absolutely fantastic at the moment.
0: Yeah.
3: Next few days is going to be a cracker without a doubt. A little bit of wind tomorrow and the next day, but then it's going to drop right out again. So we can expect some really good reef conditions for the smaller boats to get out and have a crack. As most people will be aware, we're in the middle of the reef-in fish closure at the moment, so I'm not going to take any of those species that belong to that group, which is like your coral trout, your emperors and all the reds and that kind of stuff that we like to target out there. No take for the next few days. It's not a very long one. It goes 5 days, I think, so started on Wednesday, so it'll be ending soon. Coinciding with that is a Spanish mackerel closure, which is a little bit longer. It goes for nearly 2 weeks, maybe more. So it's also on at the moment, which is, great to see that those things are in place and they do what they do. But there is a lot of mackerel, Spanish mackerel out there at the moment. You can take other species of mackerel, no problem there. You just only have to target or keep the Spanish mackerel. If you get them, you have to release them and not take on the reef fin fish either. So leave plenty of options there. A lot of people think, it's all over because you can't get any fish with them species. But you can still go out there. You can go out a bit wider and chase your yellowfin tuna. You can go for wahoo, mahi-mahi, those sort of pelagics are still available. You're allowed to take them. They're not part of the closure. But most of the reef fin fish are. And your chances are, if you target something other species, like some of the cods, I believe you're allowed to keep. But I think if you go fishing for them, all you can do is probably pull up trout and stuff like that, because they're out there. They're quite docile at the moment. They just school up and just sit there and look at each other. And, you know, if a bit of pilchard knocks them on the nose, they grab it and then you caught it and you've got to throw it back. And, you know, pulling them up's not good anyway. So you probably want to avoid the bottom bashing for the next few days anyway, and the mackerel until that closure finishes. But, mate, look, it's always a way. As soon as those closures kick in, the weather comes good. It happens every year. And this year's no different. So, you just got to live with that and look at the big picture and, be grateful that we have got some controls in place that keep our fisheries in good condition. Like it or not, it is what it is.
0: Only because it's fresh in my mind that who comes up with the science behind these closures? 1 week. What's 1 week going to do?
1: Oh, goodness.
0: And what's 2 weeks going to do? You know, I mean, obviously they've done some research, but does it really replenish or does it, does 1 week make a difference? Obviously it does, because they've come up with, they've decided that's what it has to be for the closure.
3: Mate, look, I'm not an expert, and I know a lot of people have a lot of different conversations about this. I was listening to another fishing show last night, and they were talking about it on there. You know, there's a lot of pros and cons with it. I don't know what the science is. A lot of people saying that the calculations are wrong. They reckon that those Spanish mackerel numbers aren't what they said they were when they actually imposed those restrictions. So
0: I can understand a month or 6 weeks, you know, to give time for the fish to replenish.
1: Well, look at the barra season. Yeah, closes down for a couple of months.
0: But that's what I'm thinking. Yeah. But 1 week, what's 1 week going to do, the difference there? But anyway, it is what it is, but let's move on.
1: It doesn't feel like October, though.
0: No.
1: Weather-wise, I feel like we're a month or two behind.
0: I don't know.
1: This can be, and the weather patterns, Matty, and the climate.
0: You've seen what the weather's doing down south around Gladstone. That's nuts.
1: And right
0: even
1: down
0: on
1: the
0: table
1: coast.
0: Last night, though, yesterday, they were saying there's a nice big storms brewing there.
1: Oh, good. So, well, that's good.
0: I don't know. I don't know. It's all over the place.
1: What do you think, Matty? Do you think the weather's just a little bit mixed up at the moment?
3: Oh, yeah, I guess it's, I've heard people say that a bit, actually, lately, so, I'd go along with that. It's the storms are coming, they're, like you said, that first one comes through Gladstone last night, a couple of days ago, anyway.
1: Yeah, that was a belt.
3: So, whether that's on course for the time, I'm not sure, but, yeah, I don't know, it still feels a little bit cool to me.
0: Yeah, it does, doesn't it? Yeah, and it's nice. It's 31, 31 degrees today, so it's the first time it's coming up to about 31, so that's getting up there. Yeah. Anyway, all right, well, there's plenty of places to go fishing, of course, if you can't get out on the waters, don't want to go out there, but all the regular spots, as we always talk about, the jetties, offshore fishing, all that sort of stuff.
3: Yeah, mate, absolutely. Look, plenty of species there. No restrictions on those at the moment, so you can get out there and obviously the normal restrictions are bag limits and the size of the fish that you're allowed to keep. But there's no take at the moment, as far as I know. So, look, we've sort of got that time of year now where we're switching into the, from one season to the next. The waters are starting to warm up, which, of course, brings back those the fish that we catch during that time into get very active and start going crazy, start feeding in preparation for what they're going to do over the next few weeks, which is probably breed, I would say, based on the closures. So, a lot of activity there. Fish fire up, get some going, they're all hungry. And you're still going to pick up the odd winter species too, like your bream and the flatties are still around a bit too at the moment. Haven't heard anything about the whiting, but I have heard the crabs are on the move too. So all good signs to get out there. And whether you're shore-based or on a boat, there's always something to do. The barra season is still open at the moment on this side of the coast anyway. It closed over in the Gulf, but we're still good over here. So you've got a few more weeks to land your big barra if you haven't got one yet. As always, try your fresh baits when you can. But look, we catch a lot of them on lures as well. So either way, it's important things to get out there, try those different areas. The Barron River was looking great the other day. I went over there for a job across over there and had a bit of a look. Plenty of movement in the tides too this weekend. We've got some pretty high tides coming through and coinciding with the new moon. So that can create some good fishing activity in the rivers and creeks as well.
1: That's excellent, isn't it?
0: The plastics. Are you a big fan of the plastics? Because I know that I was watching the show. It wasn't a fishy show, but it was just the technology that's been implemented in making lures in Japan. And it's just next level stuff. These lures are just they're almost realer than real. Shall we give that make sense? Good on, mate.
3: Yeah, they are. They're fantastic, mate. They're getting up there in price, I'll say that.
0: Yeah.
3: But what is it? Everything else is as well. But, they are really good. Quite often when we go fishing over the Gulf now, we don't even take any fresh bait. We used to always have a box of squid on board just in case, the lures weren't working. But now you're more inclined to take a different set of, a heap of different lures and change them up, different brands, different colours, different sizes.
0: Yeah.
3: Your soft plastics, few of them on. Yeah, sometimes you're trolling around with your sticks and then they get nothing and you get the soft plastic out, like those vibes, for example, got the vibes out, no one else to catch anything. I put a vibe on, land a 90 barra in about 2 minutes. So match to hatch, as they say.
0: Yeah, because they just look so real. They just make them so lifelike and it's just amazing. I mean, if that enhances the catch, get you a fish, well, why not? And not only that, if you work it out, if you pay a reasonably good, you're saying they're not cheap, but in the long run, of all that bait that you've not have to buy, probably a saving at the end of it all.
3: Yeah, that's right. And if you're fishing remote as well, you've got to keep it cold, which takes up freezer space.
0: It's a bit smelly,
3: eh? We all know what else you could have in the fridge in lieu of the bait. I'd rather have a six-pack of cold beer in there than a box of dirty old squid. So that's to take into account too, because, yeah, you run off batteries and solar power and all that kind of stuff. So the need not to take a heap of bait over is definitely an advantage. But look, don't forget you always got the fresh bait too. You can go cast your cast net to get gather up some fresh bait. You know, prawns are on the run at the moment in a few different spots. So prawns, herring, all that kind of stuff all work as an alternative if you don't want to take your bait with you.
0: Yeah. All right, Matt.
1: Good stuff, Matty.
0: What's happening to the world of sheds, mate?
3: Mate, world of sheds. Look, we've just had a huge upgrade on our software. Mm-hmm. So as part of a national network that Fedding Can Build Cairns is, we are actually fortunate enough to tap into that software, and we have free access to it. And look, it's just been upgraded to allow us a bit more, versatility in where we're putting stuff in, like when I say stuff, I mean shed, doors, windows, glass sliding doors, mezzanines, whatever it is that you want to put in your shed. We just got more ability to move it around now and give you a lot more options on how to design the shed to suit what you want. So it's very state-of-the-art. It's one of the best in the business at the moment, they tell us, and I believe it. I don't use any of the others, but ours is really good. I'll agree with that. And, it's got 3D imaging on there, so we can bring up your shed in 3D. We can go inside the shed. We can show you all the frames go together, where all your bracketry and stuff is. So it's very handy for people who are either, building the shed themselves or getting their builder to build, who may not be familiar with our brand of sheds. We can send them an image of that to show them how it all goes together. And in the very near future, we're going to have a QR code on our plans as well, where that the installer or the builder can scan that QR code, and he'll get the same, or she will get the same 3D model that we get, which is it's unreal. When you look at it, you can zoom in and zoom out and spin it around and turn upside down and basically do whatever you want with it. So very exciting, mate. The software is really helping us get ahead in that shed business.
0: Spin it around, turn it upside down, do all that sort of stuff. Sounds like JR back in the 80s, mate. But anyway, we won't go there.
1: I wish I was back there.
0: Walking out of Erdies one night. Yeah. Anyway, look, we're going to do this. That's great.
2: Four Thoughts with JR and Salad. Anything can be tossed up on 4CA.
0: Well, Salad's not with us. He's that side of Gordonvale at the moment, driving along, probably having a listen. Good morning, Salad. How are you, mate? He was on his way. He tried to get here, but he can't. He'll be here next week.
1: No.
0: All right, let's talk about sport. There's been a plethora of sports that happened from the AFL. What a game.
1: Yeah, it has. I haven't been in for 3 weeks.
0: So we'll have to do just a quick recap.
1: Brownlow medals, daily M's we've had.
0: Just nuts.
1: The NRL AFL Grand Finals, two of the greatest games that we've had in a long time.
0: Yes.
1: You know, I think most of the nation stood up just as the Knights just planted that ball down with 2 minutes to go. We're thinking, is there going to be a fairy tale ending here? They got smashed so hard physically by the tricolours in the first half. They played a pretty tough game. That referee let that game flow.
0: Yeah, it should be done.
1: I like a flowing game from an umpire's perspective or a referee's perspective. Yes, flowing the game. As long as the game is flowing within the rules, within the spirit of the game. See, this is something that's overlooked quite a lot, is the spirit of the game.
0: Mm.
1: Play within the spirit of the game. So they probably... I'm not well educated on NRL and the rules and so forth, but he let him go, and I'm thinking, okay, no, I thought he did a great job, that ref.
0: Yeah,
1: I think he did a terrific job. He kept up with it, and but they got the first three tries on the board, or first two, and it was a chase, wasn't it? It was fantastic. So I'm not going to go on about the pre-game halftime entertainment. I didn't see it. I don't care.
0: It was all right.
1: But I did watch Kylie.
0: Of course you would have watched Kylie.
1: I did watch Kylie.
0: But let's go back to the AFL Grand Final.
1: 59.
0: Doesn't she look good? You be careful now. We'll get in trouble like Albanese did.
1: I'm starting to sweat up.
0: But look, the thing is, that grand final, the AFL grand final, I thought Fremantle had it. And
1: didn't we all think it 4 minutes to go?
0: I just thought, disappointment. Boy.
1: So both games came down to within 5 minutes of the final siren, or whatever you want to call it. But Frio. Some stories came out post grand final, and Brisbane apparently the day before the grand final played the Wharfie song in the rooms.
0: What's that about?
1: Well, Fremantle is an old
0: Wharf.
1: So, yeah, it's something that came up. I caught it watching a Freo game during the year, and I'm, you know, I hear the dong. I thought, oh, hello, they're going to play AC/DC here, Highway to Hell. But no, it's a Wharfy song, and they're waving their scarves. You know, it's great. Bit of entertainment.
0: Wharfy time,
1: Are they going to do it again?
0: Probably not.
1: Well, I think they should,
0: yeah.
1: Don't walk away from it. Bring it in.
0: No, they wouldn't do it again this year.
1: Just incredible and amazing game.
0: Felt sorry for the Fremantle side.
1: Oh, I think we all did.
0: And I felt sorry for Knights, you know. And I mean, Joey Johns is, I don't know what's happened to him.
1: I don't want Brisbane winning.
0: I did, but I would like to have seen...
1: I congratulate Chris Fagan.
0: Wow.
1: He's done an amazing job and apparently he's an amazing man. I've never met the man, but I do have a lot of respect for him and so forth.
0: But you just got to look at him. He's just such a...
1: Very humble man.
0: Humble man. Humble, yeah. He's 66 years old.
1: Like us.
0: You know, I mean,
1: probably doesn't live in the penthouse at Harbourside. But,
0: no. But anyway, look...
1: You know, fantastic. So that's all done.
0: Two big grand finals.
1: And I think as a Collingwood... supporter was just happy to see Nick Dacos finally get his hands on that Brownlow medal with a record 47 votes. So I think he's got a few more years. Mm. I think next 5 years, probably get a couple more. Mm. He wants to go harder and stronger, and he's just a delay. He's like the sharpest knife on earth, just splitting that bit of rump without even touching it. He's unbelievable.
0: What an analogy. Rump is nice. What did you think, Matt?
1: I know Polka brings out the best.
0: We talked a bit about it last week, but it was two great grand finals. You know, what are your thoughts on it? Oh, he's gone.
1: Has he gone?
0: He must have dropped out.
1: Actually, it's a shame because there was something I wanted to, and Salad's not here. You think back to your boyhood. You have to go a long way back, a lot further than me and Jason. But we're at that trade period now. We're in that. Players are coming and going and all that sort of thing. And that can be a really sad time for young people. When I was a young fella, hello, you're back, Matty.
3: I am, guys.
1: Yeah, and you can come in on this. And you, when you were a young fella, Steve, a young fella, myself, we had sporting heroes and followed them, you know, just virtually stalked them the whole time. And I'm going back a long time before social media and everything. And I remember, I think I was about 17, and Peter Moore left Collingwood, and I was bitterly heartbroken. Now his son, Darcy Moore, is the captain of Collingwood and a premiership player. Sadly, Peter never won a premiership. But did that, something like that have an effect on you guys?
0: Always did. It did with me. I know there was a guy, I'm talking locally, of course. I played for East and Mareeba when a young fella, and there was East, there was West, there's Melanda, Millamilla, Mossman, and all the team, Atherton Roosters, whether it called Roosters, there was just Atherton. And when you played for your team, you played to the end. You didn't jump ship.
1: That's right.
0: There was we brought in a guy called Les Carl, wonderful man, wonderful family, and he was with East A grade side. And he only told me about 4 years ago, or before maybe about 8 years, 5 or 6, 7 years ago. I said, "Why did you leave East, Les? Because it affected me. Dare you move to the opposite? How dare you?
1: It does.
0: When
1: it
0: you
1: does,
0: play for this team, you play until your career's over.
1: Yeah.
0: But it's all about money now.
1: And he idolised these people.
0: Well, he said, well, I wanted to play and stay on to play Captain Coach East, but West gave me, they wouldn't pay the price, so West gave me about $1,500 more for the year, which is about $5,000 those days.
1: Is that all?
0: And that's what it was. But they were getting back in the early 70s. Mm. So, and it was devastating, and I still find it hard because you've got Daly Cherry Evans, which I like, but he comes from one team, then he goes to another. And I don't particularly like that team, but I like him.
1: Yeah,
0: you know what I mean?
1: I'm with you on that.
0: And it's so it's very, but it's all about money now. So you got to allow that.
1: Well, we're old school. We understand it a bit more. But as a 15, 14, 15, 16 year old, and I'm sure, Matty, you would have had that experience along the way.
3: Mate, yeah, I'm just trying to think of an example, but yeah, certainly. When I was 14, 15, I was living in Japan, mate, so I had a lot of baseball stars over there.
1: Mm.
3: A couple of them quit, a couple got bought out by the Dodgers in the US, and I was a bit devastated about that because they were great players and I was sorry to see them go. But yeah, what you guys are talking about, I'm just trying to think of an example, but yeah, 100% agree.
1: Yeah, just start pulling down the posters off the wall.
0: Yeah, because traditionally what it used to be, you'd go through the juniors, you'd go into the seniors, and then once you retired, you either started coaching for the same club, or then you become an old boys, or you're just committed and you become part of the directors or the committee or whatever. You didn't leave that club. But there's no incentives to leave. Exactly. And now there's all these big incentives.
1: No, it's a tough time. And I'm sure there's young people, boys and girls around the country that are mourning the transfer. I won't say the loss of their favourite player, the transfer of their player. They're gone and Dad will go, sorry, mate, but it's the way it is these days. You just got to suck it up, start following someone else. Yeah. But I tell you what, it's been a great start to the NBL for the Taipans. Mm. They're 3 out of 6, and I watched that game the other night against the Bullets. They had a blinder. It was fantastic. It was toe-to-toe until the last 5 minutes, and they pulled away. There's big changes there. Good to see Pinter back. Mm-hmm. He had a good influence. The new guy, Brown, he had 25 points. Bolden, 16. McVeigh, he's playing a defensive role now. Mm-hmm. He still put 15 points on the board, but, gee, they were slick. Very, very good. I was impressed. The crowd went nuts. I watched it on the television. Very lucky on Fox there. So good stuff there. Now, also, we've got coming up, don't forget the T20 Cairns, and Kazaley's is looking like the most beautiful wedding cake you've ever seen. The ground is just beautiful. That's the Gold Clash. It's on the 22nd of November at Kazaley's, of course. Now, the team footy, this is going to be great because it's a mixture of footballers and cricketers. So you've got Sam Burgess.
0: Mm.
1: How long will it take before he belts someone? Dale Thomas, ex-Collingwood player. Jonathan Thurston. That'll bring the crowd in for sure.
0: Oh, of course.
1: Joel Selwood, former Geelong player. Nick Riewoldt, ex-St. Kilda player. Mm-hmm. Stephen Fleming. Well, he's the cricketer, isn't he?
0: What are they actually doing?
1: Well, they're playing a T20 game against Usman Khawaja, Ash Barty. Now, she's a ripper. She loves her cricket and golf.
0: This will be a bit of fun.
1: She'll stick it up.
0: This will be fun.
1: Michael Hussey, Brian Lara, Gary Ablett Jr., he's the wildcard, Matthew Hayden and more. So there's a lot of them.
0: So this is a fundraising. It's an event, of course. It must be something to do with fundraising.
1: It travels around the country. And so this is brand new. It's coming to Cairns.
0: Yeah. Are you gonna be an umpire on that?
1: No,
0: you don't do cricket.
1: No,
0: umpiring,
1: you don't use whistles in cricket.
0: No, but I know. Yeah. You're a bit of a whistleblower.
1: The first red card I pull out would be on bloody Hussey for
3: sure. Got the shorts for it.
0: Yeah.
1: Is you've been looking again.
0: And the legs.
1: You? Yeah, right. Yeah. Your teeth.
0: He's got those Murray Jones legs. I didn't want to bring Murray into it today.
1: Oh, now I'm really.
0: Now he's listening.
1: Now I've gone cold.
0: Yeah.
1: So anyway, tickets at goldclash.com.au. Really looking forward to
0: that. I think that's going to be a lot of fun.
1: I think it'll be fantastic. Mm. Absolutely. And, of course, it's Mount Panorama, Bathurst this weekend. Mm. It's already on the TV. It's gone. It's going to be fantastic. And huge crowds.
0: Yeah.
1: Huge crowds. They're a different breed, aren't they?
0: Yeah, absolutely.
1: Yeah.
0: Well, we're talking to, as I was saying to Jace, I mean, rugby league and the AFL, and then we go into the other type of rugby league, which is the World Cup or whatever it is, the South Pacific Cup. But there's cricket now. Then there's all the water sports, and there's so much out there.
1: We don't get a breather, do we?
0: No, we don't.
1: No,
0: it's good to see. The round ball, I don't know. What's happening to the round ball, Matt? You got any news on that?
1: Is there a World Cup?
3: It's pretty much all over locally. It's all done, all said and done. We had the grand final couple of weeks ago, those winning teams.
1: Was there a surprise finish there, fairy tale finish, or what happened there,
3: mate? No, it was the grand final in the men's Premier League was pretty much the expected result, but it wasn't quite the score that most people thought it was going to be. Very close.
1: Yeah, that's good.
3: So always good to see good competition in grand final, which is what it's all about.
1: They can go either way.
3: And look at the Roosters and the Knights, and I'm sure you already discussed that when I disappeared there for a minute.
0: Yeah, we did.
3: But look, the round ball is a bit quite locally, but like I said, them teams went away. So, as in a lot of local sports, the winning teams go and meet Townsville or somewhere else in Queensland, and the two winning teams in each comp in each town or city join up and have a bit of a competition. So all that's done now. So look, they're just about to start the summer series now, which is like your 5-a-side or 7-a-side, depending on which club you play with.
0: Mm.
3: So that's all about the kickoff locally. And internationally, I haven't been following it. So I have to catch up with Max in the office because he's a pom and he's all over it. He's talking about his favourite team all the time. I still couldn't tell you which one it is, but he really loves that international league over there. So I might have a chat to him during the week, and next week I'll give you a bit of an update on what's happening overseas.
0: All good.
1: Yeah. Of course, we've got the summer of golf coming up in Australia. So I think Rory McIlroy's coming over, Adam Scott, down in Melbourne, the crowds will be huge. It's brilliant, isn't it?
0: No, there's a lot going on. Cricket's going to be dominant, of course.
3: Back on motorsport, I heard you talking about Bathurst. The Formula One Grand Prix is on in Singapore this weekend. The good thing about that is it's in our time zone, nearly. Mm. They're only like 3 or 4 hours difference, whereas normally, you know, when it's in Europe or over in the States, it's like you got to get up at 3 o'clock in the morning or 5 o'clock in the morning to watch the race day. But it's in Singapore. Practice was on last night, so they've probably got their qualifying today. And the main race will be on tomorrow afternoon. I reckon it'll probably be around 5 p.m. or something like that at a guess. So if you're an F1 fan, Singapore's a great track. I've been there once a long, long time ago, and it was a fantastic race. Great city to visit, and looking forward to watch that if I can stay awake on the lounge that long.
0: It's always a bit of fun. There's always something to watch in there. It doesn't matter where you go. Around the globe, there's always something. Anyway, that's all about right. What else you got, JR?
3: Probably got the qualifying today, and the main race will be on tomorrow afternoon. I reckon it

0: repair my boat at the moment, JR, and that's using a credit card. So if you
1: I'll be happy to Jim Chalmers is going to let you do that with the ATO, mate? Or?
2: You'll be scraping barnacles off of that one.
1: Sorry.
0: But it won't be using my credit card points, boy.
1: It will be a political free show, this one. Let's not. Well, we haven't got Salads Who Gives a Toss, but I'm sure it'll be about some climate change thing over.
2: He'll be geared up for next week, don't worry. We'll
1: get him up. All right. We're going to Eagle Farm, gentlemen, first up. Race 9, number 6. Chillaxing. All right, around the $5 mark. Then we haven't got anything in Rose Hill. They're all favs. So we'll go over to Morfettville, the City of Churches, and race 4, number 4, winning all round.
2: Winning all round, yeah.
1: All right. So these are pretty early, these ones. And then Caulfield, race 5, number 1, Abounding.
2: Abounding.
1: Now that's around $13. You'll probably get 11 or 12 by the time it jumps, but yeah, get on those guys. You know.
2: I got nothing with those ones. They're pretty simple. No, I know. I'm not going to touch it. No, I'll leave it.
1: Well, I wish you wouldn't touch it in front of me.
2: No, I know. Sorry about that. All right, Matty, got to catch up, mate. We'll do it again next Saturday. Timelines, everybody. Matty. And enjoy your sport, whatever it might be, at the NRL and the round ball.
1: Actually, is there anything annoying you generally, Matty, or do you want to get something off your chest, or are you pretty happy?
0: Mate, generally speaking, I'm a happy sort of person, except on Monday and Saturday morning. But anyway, it's all good, mate.
2: Well, you did mention a price rise, which is good, JR. Thank you. Otherwise, we would have went down another tangent. No. All right, guys. Yeah. Well, thank you very much, and we'll do it all again next Saturday. Take care, Matt, and enjoy. How long are you going to have that boat on the reef it for?
0: Mate, we've been up about a month or so now. So we're getting close to the end. We're going back in a couple of weeks. It's full speed ahead, put all back together, last minute repairs, get all the bits and pieces done, check the spanners lying around the engine room and all that kind of stuff.
1: Yep. Oh, yeah,
0: and
1: fine.
0: Then hopefully back in the water next around the 20th.
2: Good stuff. Looking forward to seeing the photos. All right, Matt, take care. We'll
1: see
2: do it again next Saturday.
1: See you, buddy.
0: Okay. All the best.
2: See you, mate. See you, mate. This is 4CA.

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8: 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Here's the weather at the top of the hour, but right now, Roxette, Fading Like a Flower.
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11: Hi there, Alana McIntyre here with the latest. Three men in Mexico have been found guilty of murdering Australian brothers Jake and Callum Robinson. The brothers from WA were on a surfing trip with their American friend when they were robbed and shot dead back in 2024. Jake and Callum's parents flew from WA to be at the courthouse for the verdict. The men will be sentenced next week. Donald Trump claims the price of diesel will be coming down in record numbers and fast. The US president says he's come to an agreement with Vladimir Putin to release significant diesel supplies into the global market.
12: That is a big deal. That is massive amounts of oil coming into our country. And I want to thank President Putin, to be honest with you.
11: While Ukrainian President Volodymyr Zelensky says gifts to Putin will not work for peace. A massive 7.6 magnitude earthquake has struck Panama, prompting tsunami warnings for neighbouring countries. Colombia, Costa Rica, Chile and Mexico have been issued warnings. There's no tsunami threat here. A man has been arrested in Melbourne after a person was found dead inside an apartment complex in Carlton overnight. The deceased is yet to be formally identified. Thunderstorms will be moving over parts of New South Wales and Queensland this weekend, as the Weather Bureau warns the far north can expect more rain than usual during the wet season and increased cyclone severity. And Pia Miranda has confirmed there is talk of a Looking for Ella Brandy sequel. It could be set 20 years later, but the actress who played Josie in the movie from the year 2000 admits it's such early days.
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11: Ahead of today's top 10 shootout, Zach Bates from Canberra has set the fastest lap time at Bathurst in the current era of supercars. The 22-year-old telling Seven he dedicated it to his mum.
13: This time last year, about 10 days before Bathurst, we unfortunately lost my beautiful mum. Love to think that she's riding up there with me.
11: And at Stumps, Australia is 6 for 187 in South Africa.
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14: Mostly sunny, light winds becoming easterly at 15 to 20 kilometres per hour. That's in the middle of the day, that's around this time.
0: And then we're coming to light in the evening. Heading for a top today, 31 degrees. Overnight minimums are not that cool, but they're nice enough, 21 degrees.
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0: I certainly was in the right.
1: Well, see, yeah, it's a great song, isn't it? Money, Pink Floyd, the original extended version of it, and what a great song. Well, the whole Dark Side of the Moon, I don't think there's anything that Pink Floyd has done that doesn't sound good. Certainly was in my car. Well, I had an 8-track. Not 8-track, it was a, what was the big cards? I forgot about the 4-track. Oh, I can't remember anyway, but yeah, everybody from the 70s onwards would have had Pink Floyd of some sort in their car. Right, what's going on over the weekend? Well, look, there's a bucket load of stuff happening, and everything from the Cairns Esplanade, they've got the Emergency Services Day happening there. That kicked off at 9 a.m, and that's on the Cairns Esplanade, so you can get down there, meet local emergency services personnel, and just get a few practical tips, prepare for cyclone season. Now, we normally talk to Miss Kay about that, but she's in England at the moment having a bit of a holiday. And Herman, normally talking about the theatre and all the rest of it, he's a busy boy too. So a little bit light on this afternoon. Or this morning, but anyway, we'll catch up with them next week. Surf Life Saving Club North Queensland, the 2026 Branch Championships are on at Ellis Beach Surf Life Saving Club, and that kicked off at about an hour ago, and will continue on throughout the day. So get on out there if you want to be part of that. Fiji Day Pacifica Multicultural Community Festival, that kicked off at 10 a.m. Mackenzie Street, Parkland, Cairns, Esplanade as well. Esplanade's full of stuff. There's so much going on down there. You start at one end, take a long walk, enjoy the whole activities and the festivities that are happening down there. Oktoberfest. Well, we all know about Oktoberfest. What a celebration that is. And if anybody knows how to celebrate, it's the Germans and the Austrians and all those people around that part of that pocket of the world. German Club Cairns is where it's getting underway. This vibrant event brings the rich cultural Bavaria straight to tropical North Queensland. All the festival goers will indulge in specially imported German beers served in traditional steins alongside authentic hearty dishes like bratwurst, pretzels and roasted pork knuckles, and it just goes on and on, and all the music that goes with it, and it's just a great celebration. So get along to that. That's just a touch of the iceberg of what's happening around North Queensland. Get out there and have a bit of fun, and the weather's on your side. This is Underworld and Underneath the Radar.

0: We'll see you with Abba and Fernando. Gee, there's a lot of stuff happening around Tropical North Queensland this weekend. Let me start with the Gordon Vale Girl Guides annual scent sale. That's on right at the moment. That'll wrap up at around 5 p.m. this afternoon. Get out there and support that one, folks, because scent sales are an integral part of trying to raise money for the Girl Guides or whatever schools. It really is important. And you pick up a lot of good stuff if you love buying stuff. And a lot of good stuff's available at that scent sale out at Gordon Vale. Wonderful town of Gordon Vale. Get out there and support them. Right, the NQ Burnouts. Now, that's on tonight, 7 p.m. until 10 p.m. Cairns International Speedway. If you're on the south side, you'll hear it. All right, you'll hear the roar, the rumble, and it's just so good. It really is an enjoyable night out, and the weather's on our side. What, 21 degrees is our minimum tonight, so it's going to be nice and cool out there. Not cool, but it'll be pleasant. So get out there, maybe take a little blanket in case you get a breeze coming across. But enjoy that one. The Emergency Services Day, that's on full swing at the moment, and that's down at the Cairns Esplanade Plaza. Get along there and pick up some tips just prior to cyclone season coming, of course. I'll give you all the tips, what you need to do. And especially if you're a newcomer or visitor to this part of the world and you've never experienced the weather conditions and the things that that happened in this part of the world, you need to be advised and you need to have the savvy, so to speak, and just be prepared. Hopefully nothing will happen this year, but you never know. We're in North Queensland and it's the tropics. Surf Life Saving North Queensland 2026 Branch Championships, Alice Beach Surf Life Saving Club, Saturday. It is on today, 10 a.m. It kicked off. Should still be in full swing this afternoon, and it will continue right throughout. So go for a drive up there and have a look. Now, if you want something cultural to go to have a look at, Fiji Day Pacifica Multicultural Community Festival, Mackenzie Street, Parkland, Cairns Esplanade. The Fiji Day Pacifica Multicultural Community Service, it's a mouthful, is a free family-friendly celebration featuring Fijian and multicultural performances, live music, food, children's activities, arts, crafts, face painting, the whole thing. Get along there and check it out. It'd be wonderful. And not forgetting Oktoberfest. It kicked off this morning at 11 a.m. and continues right throughout this afternoon, this evening. A lot of fun that is, I can tell you. If you haven't been to one, go check it out. Yeah, just go for an hour. Yeah, see you in about 8 hours later. That's what we did. We rocked up there. We thought, oh, just go for an hour, pop in, just have a stein, and, you know, we'll bolt out of there. Next minute. I don't know how we got home that night, but anyway, I just know it was a good night. That was about 15 years ago, so I've changed since then. Cairns Cars and Coffee is on tomorrow, 7:30 a.m. to 8:30 a.m. Wolf Calf, I think it is, Wolf Cafe, 105 Hartley Street. And you've got a huge turnout of FNQ's best cars buzzing around and all the crowds there. So get along to that one, 7:30 a.m, nice and early. 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Kids activities from 1 p.m. to 6 p.m, live music 1 p.m. to 7 p.m, local market stalls, and it just goes on and on. All food vendors and all that are happening as well. So plenty on this weekend. Get out there, take the family out, take you and yours, or just go for a spin yourself and enjoy the day.
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0: Portier with Ozzy Crawl and the boys Lion Harper. They certainly do on other occasions. Music come on from ELO and Belinda Carlisle as we make our way to news and weather at the top of the hour.
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0: I know you listen to enough true crime to think you could solve one or even pull off the perfect crime. 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
5: I'm John Fabris. A judge in Mexico's found three men guilty of murdering WA brothers Jake and Callum Robinson and their friend in 2024. The brothers' dad spoke outside court.
6: Extend our heartfelt thanks to the judge and the court staff for their compassion, understanding and kindness towards us throughout the proceedings.
5: Sentencing is October 16. Reactions flow to the approval of the live streaming of December 3's US military firing squad execution of the 09 Fort Hood mass murderer. While agreeing with the penalty, this survivor shot seven times has reservations about screening it.
7: Let's not make a spectacle out of it. He said he wanted to be a martyr. We're not trying to make him no martyr.
5: And the fifth annual Dolly Parton Festival's underway in Narromine in western New South Wales. Jenny from the festival telling Seven the celebration for the late stars, a major draw card.
8: Bringing people in from everywhere. Already I know there are people coming from Canberra and Moree and Sydney.
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9: Australia is 6 for 187 after some brittle day one batting in the first test against South Africa at Kingsmead. A disastrous recall for Nick Madison. The opener dismissed for a 33-ball duck. Matt Renshaw helping steady the ship, not out on 46. The Aussies have powered past Bangladesh by 7 wickets in their women's ODI in Brisbane after being set 167 for victory. Player of the match, Annabelle Sutherland, bagged 4 wickets and finished with an unbeaten 25. The Matildas have suffered a 4-2 loss to Germany in this morning's friendly. Sam Kerr halved a 2-goal deficit on the stroke of halftime, while Holly McNamara added a consolation goal for the Aussies. It's a big day behind the wheel. Supercars are out on track for practice ahead of today's top 10 shootout for the Bathurst 1000, while the F1 Singapore and MotoGP Indonesia sprint races are on this evening. And the Wallabies will be hunting their first win over the All Blacks at Eden Park since 1986 in this afternoon's Bledisloe Cup. That's sport. I'm Harrison Preeve.
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10: Good afternoon. Let's have a look at the second part of the afternoon. Weather-wise, of course, mostly sunny. Light winds are becoming easterly at 15 to 20 kilometres per hour. That's in the middle of the day, which is right now. And they're becoming light in the evening, which is good news. So it's backing right off. 31 degrees is expected top today. We're already sitting on that in some parts of Cairns. Overnight minimums, we're looking at around 21 degrees. This is 4C.
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0: ACDC, TNT, Bill Medley, Jennifer Warnes with I've Had a Time of My Life. The Rolling Stones were in there, the Cranberries and Whitney Houston, kicking it off with Dancing with Somebody That Loves Her. Yep. Well, we all loved her, but she just took on some bad choices with Bobby Brown, sadly. Anyway, NQ Burnouts are on tonight. 7 p.m. kicks off till 10 p.m. Cairns International Speedway. Get along there and check that out. Always a crowd pleaser. You'll love it. Been there a few times, and I've really enjoyed it. Really have. So I think you will too. Take the whole family along, and it won't be that cool tonight. But take a blanket or a jumper just in case. NQ Burnett.
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0: 1927, Bigger Than IT's, great band. Had the pleasure of meeting those guys. So they did an acoustic version of some of their song, acoustic gig, I suppose I could call it, at the Pier way back in the 90s there, and they sounded so good back then too. Steve Miller was in there. We had Kylie Minogue and Rupert Holmes with the Pina Colada song. Music to count, we got one from the Bee Gees, Effervescence, and Bruce Springsteen.
1: 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What's going on?
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0: We'll see ABC for Saturday afternoon. Stay with you up until 3 o'clock this afternoon. Don't forget Oktoberfest. Got underway at 11 a.m. this morning. We continue right throughout this afternoon, this evening. You'll have a ball. Get on down there to the German Club of Cairns. 4CA.
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9: I'm John Fabris. Three murderers of Perth brothers Jake and Callum Robinson and their friend in Mexico will be sentenced on October 16. Their brother's dad responded to the judge's guilty verdict.
10: While no verdict can ever bring back our boys or ease the heartbreak of losing them, we hope this outcome represents an important step towards justice and accountability.
9: President Trump's claiming a deal for Russian diesel for the global markets about to ease soaring prices from the Middle East conflict. Energy Minister Chris Bowen remarking Australia doesn't want it or need it in the context of Russia's war with Ukraine.
11: We have the arrangements in place as best as we possibly can with our trading partners to ensure that Russian fuel doesn't flow to Australia.
9: And leader Pauline Hanson's told a conference in Brisbane if her One Nation comes to power, there'll be a royal commission into net zero, promising to, quote, drag every corrupt contract into the open.
12: I promise you, under a One Nation government, net zero will be gone.
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13: Practice 6 is winding down at Mount Panorama. Anton Tifosquale and co-driver Lee Holdsworth setting the quickest lap. Zach Bates holds provisional pole ahead of the top 10 shootout for tomorrow's Bathurst 1000. Matt Renshaw has helped steady Australia on a rocky opening day against South Africa in the Kingsmead Test. The Aussies 6 for 187 at stumps. Renshaw not out on 46 in his switch to the middle order.
14: Obviously lots of little different challenges challenges in the game there. Some pace, some bounces, some nibble, some spin. So, yeah, had the full array of preparation that was needed.
13: Australia is 1-0 up against Bangladesh in their women's ODI series following a 7-wicket win in Brisbane. The Matildas have been outclassed by world number 3 Germany 4-2 in this morning's friendly. South Melbourne and Melbourne Victory to do battle in tonight's Australia Cup final at Amy Park. NBL Tasmania Jack Jumpers defeating Illawarra 122-112, and the Western Bulldogs have thrashed the Bombers by 43 points to open round 9 of the AFLW. That's sport. I'm Harrison Preeb.
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0: Mostly sunny, light winds becoming easterly at 15 to 20 kilometres per hour and then becoming lighter in the evening. Minimums overnight, we're looking at around 21 degrees. Weather tomorrow, very similar to
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0: That's Thin Lizzy. Phil Collins was in there, 5. Pseudo Echo, Bob Seger and the Silver Bullet Band kicked it off with Old Time Rock and Roll. Fiji Day is in full swing at the moment. Pacifica Multicultural Community Festival kicked off this morning and is on at the Mackenzie Street Parkland, Cairns Esplanade. Get along there and enjoy a wonderful day.
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0: Well, yeah, with the Choir Boys, Run to Paradise, Otis Redding was in there. We had Wham, Four Don Blondes with What's Up. Music to come. We've got one from Fleetwood Mac. We're throwing a bit of Robbie Williams as well. Now, tomorrow, Cairns, Cars and Coffee for October. 7:30 a.m. tomorrow morning kicks off until 9:30 a.m. Wolf Calf. 105 Hartley Street is where it's all going to get underway. And you get along there and check that one out. Also, Rotary Beach Vibe, Trinity Beach. That kicks off at 1 p.m. tomorrow at Vassy Esplanade, Trinity Beach, if you're looking for somewhere to go. And the exhibition luncheon, Surface Tension, Cairns Pride Exhibition 2026, sorry. Take 4, 5:30 p.m. That gets underway tomorrow as well. So there's a lot going on over this week.
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0: Courtier, if you're looking for somewhere else to go today, Golf Gordon Vale Girl Guides annual scent sale. 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You never know what you're going to get. 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
8: I'm John Fabritz. Brisbane's Conservative Political Action Conference has given Pauline Hanson a standing ovation while protests were staged outside the One Nation leader pledging the end of net zero.
9: One Nation's government would immediately call a royal commission into net zero. We will drag every corrupt contract into the open.
8: Jake and Callum Robinson's dads thanked the judge in Mexico who found the WA brothers' three murderers guilty. Sentencing will be held in around a week.
10: Callum and Jake had their whole lives ahead of them, filled with dreams, love and promise. We will forever carry their memory in our hearts.
8: And the Pentagon claims the US military firing squad execution of the 09 murderer of 13 people at a Texas Army base will be live streamed on December 3. President Trump recalling how another 32 were injured.
11: He's totally nuts, so I really don't care how he goes. The death penalty is a very worthy way of going.
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12: Jones Golding and co-driver Richie Stanaway topping the timesheet in final practice, heading into this afternoon's top 10 shootout for the Bathurst 1000. Zach Bates holds provisional pole, with Brody Kostecki chasing a record fourth straight pole for Sunday's race. Max Verstappen will launch from the front of the grid in tonight's F1 Singapore sprint. Aussie Oscar Piastri starting from P4. Australia will return to the crease on day two of the Kingsmead test against South Africa at 6-4-100. 187. Matt Renshaw and Pat Cummins, the non-out batsmen. South Australia has thumped Victoria by an innings and 40 runs in their Sheffield Shield clash at Junction Oval. Wallabies captain Harry Wilson says the side hasn't dwelled on its Eden Park hoodoo as it chases its first win over the All Blacks at the venue since 1986.
13: To be honest, we haven't really touched on it much as a group. We know we're versing a really tough All Blacks side and we've really tried to worry about ourselves, trying to worry about the improvements in our game.
12: And in live AFLW, St Kilda leading Collingwood by 10 points a short time ago in the final quarter. That's Sport, I'm Harrison Preve.
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0: Mostly sunny. The winds are becoming lighter this evening and a minimum overnight of 21 degrees. Tomorrow, mostly sunny. Light winds becoming easterly, 15 to 25. A similar weather as today and minimums overnight of 21 degrees.
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0: Triple T A Sher, we heard from Charles and Eddie Sher, but Billy Idol, and right there, Cold Chisel with Choir Girl. Music to come, one from Makita, Brian Adams, and the Babies on 4CR.
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course, here with the Eurythmics and Sweet Dreams are made of these. Isn't it time by the Babies? We had Bryan Adams with Thought I Died and Go to Heaven. Matika with I Feel the Earth Move. Now, tomorrow we have got, I did mention tomorrow. How about this afternoon? There's still plenty happening this afternoon. We've got the Surf Life Saving North Queensland 2026 Branch Championships. That's on at Alice Beach this afternoon. And so if you want to go for a drive and have a look at what's going on over there. But if you want to go down to the Esplanade, there's a fair bit happening down there. The Fiji Day Pacifica Multicultural Community Festival, that's on today. That's happening throughout this afternoon. Plenty of good food, children's activities, and just a Earth Move. Now, tomorrow we have got... I did mention tomorrow. How about this afternoon? There's still plenty happening this afternoon. We've got the Surf Life.

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0: Rebels, yeah, that is my lot for this afternoon. Thanks for being part of it this morning. A little bit light on. We'll get all the team back again next week and have a full program for you in the morning. But enjoy the rest of the afternoon. There's plenty happening tomorrow as well. The weather's on your side. Fantastic to get out there and make some memories. Don't forget to slip it on, slop it on, slap it on. Of course, Murray Jones will be back in the chair on Monday morning. But the music continues right throughout the weekend on 4CA. Don't touch the dial. Have a great week. I'll catch you again next Saturday in the Saturday Morning Brekkie Show. And be kind to somebody. Talk soon. Bye.
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9: I'm John Fabris. Our energy minister maintains a hard line against Russian diesel, which America's president claims is about to flow globally in a deal he struck to lower pump prices. Chris Bowen today suggesting Australia doesn't want it.
10: Our position about the Putin regime's immoral and illegal approach has been crystal clear. We stand with the people of Ukraine.
9: Aussie brothers Jake and Callum Robinson's three murderers in Mexico have been found guilty. A judge delivering the verdict in Spanish translated to the victims' parents in court. Their mum's waiting for sentencing this week.
11: Hopefully we'll be sentenced for a long sentence, that they will never do this to any other Mexican family.
9: And US Defence Secretary Pete Hegseth plans to live stream the military firing squad execution of the man who murdered 13 and injured 32 on a Texas Army base in 2009. Vice President J.D. Vance qualifying his support for the punishment.
12: This is a guy who brutally murdered a lot of innocent people. Now that said, I mean, look, if it's ultimately live streamed, I'm not going to be watching it.
1: Ken Frost Homes have brand new homes available now at White Rock and Clifton Beach. 4CA, your sport now.
13: The family of ducks has sparked drama during the final practice for the Bathurst 1000. Mark Winterbottom slowing for a yellow flag triggered by the unexpected visitors, causing James Courtney to hit the back of his car. Zach Bates holds provisional pole ahead of this afternoon's top 10 shootout. The Wallabies are looking to break their 40-year drought at Eden Park when they battle the All Blacks in the Sarvo's Bledisloe Cup. The Kangaroos have held a fan day in Sydney as we count down to Rugby League's World Cup. Australia to open its campaign against arch rival New Zealand next Thursday at the SFS. Roosters Premiership player Sam Walker has told Seven he's proud to pull on the green and gold.
8: Super proud, not just for myself, but also for my family. I think they're such proud Australians, and to see me, I guess, to achieve my dream of winning the grand final and then to be announced in the Australian squad, and I know how excited and stoked they are.
13: St Kilda has clinched its first win of the AFLW season, upsetting Collingwood 39-37, and in horse racing, Warwoven is the favourite for the Caulfield Guineas. That's sport, I'm Harrison Preeve.
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14: Mostly sunny this afternoon. There is a chance of a shower. Light winds becoming easterly, 15 to 20. They will ease in the evening. 31 is our top today. Tomorrow, mostly sunny, slight chance of a shower. More of those south-southeasterlies, 15 to 20 clicks, and 31 there as well.
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27: This is the show with a reason for every song we play. As Savage Garden broke up 25 years ago this week, they are our feature artist, and we'll hear a lot from Darren Hayes over the course of the next few hours. We'll also catch up with Dave Perner from Soul Asylum, who are touring in March with Ugly Kid Joe. We've got an Aussie Top 5 recap coming up from October 6, 1986, and our classic album double is one that I bought when it first came out 50 years ago this week, Arrival from ABBA. Let's start with the trio. Birthdays. First up, Brian Johnson from AC/DC. Happy birthday, sir. Here's Back in Black. It's This Week in Music.

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0: This week in Music's On, there's a trio of birthdays to start the show. Lewis Capaldi's been celebrating this week, as has John Stevens from Noiseworks, and AC/DC's Brian Johnson.
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0: At Savage Garden, as they announced their breakup this week 25 years ago. It seemed like they could take on the world forever, but that's not exactly how it was behind the scenes. Here's Darren Hayes.
9: Yeah, the one thing that worked was the songwriting chemistry. I'll never, ever say anything negative about Daniel in that respect. The two of us, at that time in our lives, and for me, with that limited, and his... at that point, limited musical ability, what we both contributed was extraordinary. I was very green. I'd never lived away from Brisbane before, ever. You know, and suddenly we're sharing a one-bedroom flat in King's Cross, and every day we're schlepping on a bus to fancy Rose Bay, to very talented Charles Fisher's mansion. But that's only 5 hours a day. And then I'm back in this room with someone that I've suddenly discovered isn't a talker, doesn't want to talk. And when I try to share that I'm feeling lonely, sad, I am told very bluntly at a bus stop, do not lean on me. I'm not someone you can come and do that to.
10: Yeah.
9: That's it. You're just my colleague. So we were a business partnership.
0: Business partnership was great on an emotional level. Not so good. Darren Hayes there. Savage Garden are our feature artist. Here's Affirmation on This Week in Music.

0: This Week in Music's on, and that's Savage Garden, this week's feature artist. We'll hear more from Darren Hayes over the next couple of hours. Coming up, an Aussie Top 5 recap from 40 years ago, October 6, 1986. We'll update the latest music news. There's an incredibly significant heavenly birthday to acknowledge next hour, and a defining moment from Elton John next.
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0: Defining moment this week happened in 1973 when Elton John released his seventh studio album, Goodbye Yellow Brick Road, an absolutely iconic record. Here's Elton and Davey Johnson from the Elton John Band saying that it was both written and recorded very quickly.
25: The Yellow Brick Road album was written in Jamaica in 3 days, 21 songs in 3 days. Well, the band went to watch a rehearsal. I was stuck in Kingston, afraid to go out of the hotel room. But in isolation, if I'm in the mood to write, and I was there, because I thought I got to write something, and I didn't want to go outside the hotel, so I really enjoyed writing. I don't write very much. I have sort of 6 months off, and then it all comes out. 3 or 4 days, and wrote 30 or 40 songs, maybe.
26: Yellow Brick Road was a double album, but we did that, recorded the whole thing in 16 days. You know, I was 20. Elton would be 25, Nigel 24, so we were all in our 20s, and all we wanted to do was play rock and roll and tour, and that's what we did.
0: Yeah, the album came out this week in 1973. That's our defining moment for Elton John fans on This Week in Music.

0: It's This Week in Music with a reason for every song we play. Alanis Morissette, number one in America this week with the Jagged Little Pill album back in 1995. You got Jason Staveley here. We'll add another name to the birthday list, which we check in 2 hours in just a couple of minutes. Then we'll talk with Dave Perner, the lead singer from Soul Asylum, who are touring the country in March with Ugly Kid Joe. Check the dates and get your tickets at destroyalllines.com.
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0: Kevin Cronin from REO Speedwagon is on our birthday list. That's why Keep On Loving You is on the playlist of This Week in Music.
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0: Well, Sile Asylum are touring in the new year. It's the first time they've been back in Australia since the mid-90s.
2: It seems right. I don't know. I remember one time we did a bunch of gigs with the Lemonheads in Australia. And the other time was, it was a little, that was when the record after Grave Dancers Union came out.
0: You are coming back in the new year with Ugly Kid Joe, which is very exciting news. Runaway Train was, a massive success all around the world. It won you a Grammy Award. But at that point, and it may surprise some people, at that point it was the third single released from your sixth album. You weren't overnight sensations, but my goodness, it went from zero to 100 pretty quickly around that record and that song in particular, didn't it?
2: Yeah, radio wasn't going to play punk bands. They just weren't going to do it. So we got lumped into this thing called, it was college rock, and then it was alternative. So it's the alternative department of the record company, which to me was like, oh, that's the music that they don't know what to do with, and they just push it over there somewhere.
0: Yep.
2: So we were still kind of swimming through it, trying to understand how it all worked.

0: by the time we moved from A&M to Columbia, things had sort of started to change. That's when, you know, Nirvana and Pearl Jam and those kind of bands were getting traction, and Columbia was just like, okay, here's our punk group, and it all exploded.
1: Was that a fun time, or was that a time where you didn't feel like your feet had touched the ground and you'd maybe lost control? What were your memories of that time?
0: There was probably a little bit of losing control because it was so just bang, bang, bang, bang, bang, bang, bang. I never wanted to do photo shoots or anything. Like, a lot of stuff that you're just supposed to assume you're supposed to do, and you just do it. And then you're waking up at 8 a.m. to go on morning radio, and you got a show at 11 p.m. This, that, and the other thing. And it's all moving very fast, and you're traveling all over the world. So, yeah, kind of chaotic, kind of a blur. Yeah, it was just constant. So it was very busy. But, you know, if you're in a rock band, it's pretty much better to be busy than not.
1: Fair play. Dave Perna there from Soul Asylum. They're touring in the new year with Ugly Kid Joe. Check out your tickets and all the dates at destroyalllines.com. Here's that monster hit of theirs from the mid-90s. This is Runaway Train on This Week in Music.

0: This week in music's On This Starship, that song, We Built This City, was named the worst of the 80s by a poll in the Rolling Stone magazine. Also on that list, a couple of beauties. The Final Countdown from Europe, Wake Me Up Before You Go-Go from Wham. It's not the first time Rolling Stone magazine have said something was bad and it was great. Critics, huh? Jason Staveley here, coming up in the next 60 minutes. Another track from our feature artist, Darren Hayes, on the 25th anniversary of Savage Garden breaking up. We'll also update the latest music news, and I'll play the Australian Top 5 from this week, 40 years ago.
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14: I'm John Fabris, America's president, heralding a deal for Russian diesel to stream into global supplies in a bid to lower prices. It's a pivot on the US approach to Russia in its Ukraine war. Our energy minister, Chris Bowen, doesn't plan to follow suit.
15: We don't need or want Russian fuel in Australia. We do not want Vladimir Putin to benefit from this war in the Middle East. What the United States does is a matter for them.
14: A judge in Mexico's found three men guilty of murdering WA brothers Jake and Callum Robinson and their friend in 2024. The brother's dad spoke outside court.
16: Extend our heartfelt thanks to the judge and the court staff for their compassion, understanding and kindness towards us.
14: Sentencing is this week, and the fifth annual Dolly Parton Festival is on in Narromine in western New South Wales. Jenny from the festival telling Seven the celebration for the late star is a major draw card.
17: Bringing people in from everywhere. Already I know there are people coming from Canberra and Moree and Sydney.
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18: The top 10 shootout is underway at Mount Panorama. Brody Kostecki chasing Bathurst history with a record fourth consecutive pole position for tomorrow's great race. Zach Bates currently holds provisional pole. The Wallabies believe they have the ingredients to break a 40-year Eden Park hoodoo as they kick off against the All Blacks. Captain Harry Wilson says they're embracing the challenge.
19: I think we've got a really good plan. We've tried to adapt our game to what we think will work. Shown ourselves in patches over the last couple of years that we're a team can have a really good 30 minutes against the All Blacks, and we know to beat them we're probably going to need a good 80 plus minutes.
18: Australia looking to Matt Renshaw and Pat Cummins to bank some valuable runs on day two of the Kingsmead test against South Africa. The Aussies resume this evening at 6 for 187. Renshaw not out on 46, the captain on 33, and jockey Rachel King has steered War Woven to victory in the Caulfield Guineas.
20: War Woven to Neckaway, blind race joined by War Woven. War Woven goes on by from blind race. War Woven surges on to win the Guineas.
18: Closing stages on Seven. That's Sport. I'm Harrison Preeb.
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21: Mostly sunny this afternoon. There is a chance of a shower. Light winds becoming easterly, 15 to 20. They will ease in the evening. 31 is our top today. Tomorrow, mostly sunny, slight chance of a shower. More of those south-south-easterlies, 15 to 20 clicks, and 31 there as well.
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0: Arrival from ABBA came out 50 years ago this week. That's why it's our classic album double. We'll get to that a little later on. This hour, we have the Aussie Top 5 recap from October 6th, 1986. Also an update of the latest music news and another track from Savage Garden, who called it quits 25 years ago this week. Let's get back to the music, though, with Talking Heads, who put out their fourth album this week in 1980, Remain in Light, featuring this brilliant song, Once in a Lifetime. Here's Talking Heads on This Week in Music.

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0: 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Doesn't get much better than that, really, does it? 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
0: At Savage Garden this week, the 25th anniversary of their breakup has just passed. Here's Darren Hayes talking about, in the early days, keeping his private life private.
8: I was very careful about that. I think part of it was I had an identity that was carefully curated. You know, I don't look like that guy now. Look at me. You wouldn't recognize me when I walked down the street.
0: I think you would.
8: I had black hair. I very much like Lady Gaga. I think if you look at her now, she is much more comfortable looking like herself. But at the very beginning of her career, I think she and I are very similar. She was bullied at school. She created a caricature, and I created a caricature as well, because somewhere in the back of my thinking, I knew that I might not always want to be instantly recognizable. I also knew from a very young age that fame is toxic, but I loved creating this magical version of myself that I gave over to fans. I was that pop star that would invite fans into the lobby when it was cold, order them pizza. You know, I felt and still do feel a deep connection to an audience because I know what it feels like to be a fan and to be seen.
0: Yep.
8: And what that feels like. And there is a healthy line that you have to have, which is like, don't turn up at my house, don't get my address, don't ever call my home. But apart from that, fame has been okay to me. It's been okay.
0: Darren Hayes and Daniel Jones had an incredibly successful, though short run as pop stars. Savage Garden came to a close 25 years ago this week, and from them, this is so good, to the moon and back on This Week in Music.

0: week in music, but the reason for every song we play, John Mellencamp is on our birthday list this week.
1: My brothers and I all lived down in the basement. Dad, like, put paneling up in the basement, and we had, like, bunk beds, another bed, and a TV set, and it was like, you kids stay down here. Don't come upstairs. And it was fine with us, because, hell, we just climb in and out of the window, you know. The highlight of my life when I was a kid was not seeing my dad. So it's the only time I didn't have to see him. It was perfect.
0: From humble beginnings, he took the world by storm. Hey, you got Jason Staveley here with another addition to the birthday list in just a moment. And then we'll get you updated with the week's music news.
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0: week in Music's On, Dragon were number one in Australia this week back in 1979 with Are You Old Enough? Ahead of them, some Spandau Ballet as Martin Kemp is on the birthday list.
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0: Tickets have gone on sale this week at Hoyt Cinemas for the return of the Songs of John Farnham concert. More than 23,000 people watched the live stream at Hoyt's a couple of weeks back. This version has been re-edited with the big screen in mind. Barnsey performed, said it was a blast.
2: When you think about, you know, that many, 25 singers, whoever it was, there's a lot of egos, a lot, and just a lot of personnel to juggle. And it all went so smoothly because we were all there for the right reason. Whether it was my granddaughter, who's 16, or Celine Dion, one of the biggest artists in the world, they all put the same effort and the same love into it because we just cared about John so much, because he's given us all so much, and because, you know, we love him.
0: Jimmy also announced a series of gigs for early 2027 this week. Details at redhotsummertour.com.au. Also in the cinema, there's a fully restored version of Queen Live in Budapest, now showing on IMAX screens. Filmed back in 1986 in front of 80,000 fans, it's a masterpiece. Powderfinger started the rumour mill going earlier in the week with cryptic billboards and social media activity. Then came the announcement on Friday.
3: We always said that if we were going to get back together to do some shows, that you guys would be the first to know. And so now you're the first to know. We're going to do some shows all around Australia. From September, hope to see you there.
0: Sign up to the Powderfinger website for all the details. Also this week, Garth Porter and Daryl Braithwaite are back in the studio recording new music for Sherbet. Nickelback have announced an Aussie tour for October 2027. Tickets on sale in the next week. And Aerosmith, who retired 2 years ago, have announced shows in LA for the end of the month. Builders, Aerosmith and Friends. They will feature guest appearances from Run DMC, Chad Smith from Red Hot Chili Peppers, Billy Idol, Sammy Hagar, Slash and Duff from the Gunners. What a week. It's been a big one. You're now up to date on This Week in Music.
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0: This week in Music's On, that's Bruno Mars on our birthday list. 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
0: Let's run through the Aussie top five from this week, 40 years ago. The chart came out on the 6th of October and saw Billy Joel at number five.
4: 'Cause it's always been a matter.
0: Cyndi Lauper was at 4.
5: But I see-

And the number one song in Australia on the 6th of October 1986 was from Bananarama. Big hit around the world with their remake of Shocking Blues' Venus. It's This Week in Music.

0: It's Pearl Jam on This Week in Music, the show with a reason for every song we play. This week in 1990, Eddie Vedder took a flight from San Diego to Seattle, where he met his brand new bandmates for the very first time and started working a week later on their debut album, 10. You got Jason Staveley here. Midura is on tour in Australia at the moment. We'll play him in just a couple of minutes. Another track from our feature artist on the way, and two from ABBA's Arrival, our classic album double.
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16: I'm John Fabris. President Trump's claiming a deal for Russian diesel for the global market's about to ease soaring prices from the Middle East conflict. Energy Minister Chris Bowen remarking Australia doesn't want it or need it in the context of Russia's war with Ukraine.
17: We have the arrangements in place as best as we possibly can with our trading partners to ensure that Russian fuel doesn't flow to Australia.
16: Three murderers of Perth brothers Jake and Callum Robinson and their friend in Mexico will be sentenced on October 16. Kane, the brother's dad, responding to a judge's guilty verdict.
18: While no verdict can ever bring back our boys or ease the heartbreak of losing them, we hope this outcome represents an important step towards justice and accountability.
16: And leader Pauline Hanson's told a conference in Brisbane if her One Nation Party comes to power, there'll be a royal commission into net zero, promising to, quote, drag every corrupt contract into the open.
19: I promise you, under a One Nation government, net zero will be gone.
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20: Zach Bates has secured pole position for the 66th Bathurst 1000. Brody Kostecki and Anton Di Pasquale locking out the front row for Sunday's great race. Let's stay behind the wheel. Max Verstappen launches from the front to the grid in F1 Singapore Sprint. Oscar Piastri begins from P4. Aussie Jack Miller will start from row 6 in MotoGP Sprint in Indonesia. The first Bledisloe Cup has kicked off at Eden Park. The Wallabies trailing the All Blacks 17-14 early in the second half. Australia starts day two of the Kingsmead Test against South Africa at 6-4-187. Matt Renshaw and Pat Cummins at the crease. St Kilda's notched its first win of the AFLW season, edging out Collingwood by 2 points. Port Adelaide defeating West Coast 26-22. South East Melbourne Phoenix and crosstown rivals Melbourne United tip off in tonight's NBL encounter. Perth Wildcats to host the New Zealand Breakers. And Melbourne Victory and South Melbourne to square off in tonight's Australia Cup final at Amy Park. That's Sport, I'm Harrison Freve.
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21: Mostly sunny this afternoon. There is a chance of a shower. Light winds becoming easterly, 15 to 20. They will ease in the evening. 31 is our top today. Tomorrow, mostly sunny, slight chance of a shower. More of those south-southeasterlies, 15 to 20 clicks, and 31 there as well.
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26: Savage Garden called it quits 25 years ago this week. That's why they are our feature artist. We've got a couple coming up from Arrival from ABBA. I reckon that's probably the first album I bought. I certainly bought the singles from it with my own money. Anyway, it came out 50 years ago this week. And we'll run through everybody on our birthday list, including Midua of Ultravox fame. He's actually touring the country at the moment. Started in Perth on Thursday, this weekend in Adelaide and Brisbane, with Hobart on Tuesday, Sydney Thursday, and Melbourne on Friday. Happy birthday, sir. Glad you could spend it in Australia. Here's Vienna on This Week in Music.

0: there's U2 on This Week in Music. They got their very first British number one hit single this week back in 1988 in Desire. They'd released 11 previously before they struck gold with that song, which was also their very first Australian number one hit single.
1: Hello, this is Jimmy Barnes.
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0: It's Savage Garden on the 25th anniversary of their demise back in 2001. Darren Hayes, outside of touring and performing, keeps a pretty low profile. Although back in 2023, he did appear on The Masked Singer.
8: I did not want to do it at all. And there was a funny tabloid story that said that I did it for the money, which is, I've never done anything for the money. I did not want to do it. I did it because somebody I really cared about was worried about my mental health. I was very sad. I was going through a divorce. I was so sad. And I had been offered that show so many times, mostly in the UK. I get offered TV shows, like I imagine most B-list celebrities do. And they're always terrible, like, I'm a celebrity, get me off this airplane. And I say, no, no, no, no, no, no, no. I thought I would be doing one episode. Whether you like or hate my voice, I think it's very unique. And I thought, well, I'll be there for 1 week and I'll come home. What can it hurt? My God, I was in the country for a month. I was on every episode. And at the end of it, it was life-changing. It was so humbling and beautiful. And it's like a big hug from my heart. And I loved it.
0: Yeah, he was the runner-up from memory. On the 25th anniversary of Savage Garden's demise, here's another one of their huge hits. It's Truly, Madly, Deeply on This Week in Music.

0: This Week in Music, there's a couple of reasons to have Van Halen on the playlist this week. Firstly, back in 2020, we lost Eddie Van Halen. He died of throat cancer. And it was also David Lee Roth's birthday this week. And here's a combination of both David Lee Roth interviewing Eddie Van Halen.
1: And you started on the piano.
2: Yeah.
1: You think that had a direct impact on how you play guitar?
2: I think it had a direct impact on everything. Actually, because from piano, I went to drums. And, you know, the percussiveness of piano is very drum-like.
0: You got Jason Staveley here. We're going to run through everybody who's been celebrating a birthday before the end of this hour. Between now and then, a couple of tracks to play from Arrival from ABBA. Iconic album released 50 years ago this week.
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0: It's This Week in Music. There's Deep Blue Something. I'm scratching my head. How was it 30 years ago this week that that band Deep Blue Something were number one in Britain on the UK singles chart with Breakfast at Tiffany's?
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0: Classic album is sensational. Probably one of the first I bought with my own money. Released this week back in 1976. I'm talking about Arrival from ABBA. And here's Bjorn talking with record producer Rick Beato.
4: Dancing Queen was inspired by a big hit in the US called Rock Your Baby. And there's nothing wrong with that. I think that's how pop music evolves.
5: Absolutely.
4: Yeah.
5: If you take a track like that, when you would start recording a track, so you have the song structure and everything, and you start layering things, because your records are so beautifully produced, how long would it take for you to decide that you had the right groove for the song, the right tempo?
4: We had musicians in the studio.
5: Yeah.
4: We had another guitar player and a bass and drums.
5: Yep.
4: The five of us would sit in the studio. I would write demo lyric, and Benny and I would play the song, and gradually the guys would, you know, come in, and we'd be doing that until we felt, well, this might be something.
5: Okay.
4: We would stop, you know, say to the bass player, oh, remember that? That's great. And they were so disciplined, so then he'd stick to that.
5: Okay.
4: For that part of the song.
5: Right.
4: And that's how we would work, and eventually I would get out and get up here into the studio,
5: mm-hmm.
4: and it would continue until we had a basic backing track, and then Benny would do overdubs once the synths came into our world.
5: Right.
4: There was, you know, so many possibilities, and once we felt this is what this song is about, that's when I would write the lyric. Not until then.
5: Because of the actual sound of the track, right?
4: Yeah,
5: it would have a certain
4: yes.
5: vibe to it that would suggest a mood for the lyric.
4: Yeah, not only a mood, it would conjure up like images sometimes in me when I would play it back, you know, again and again. Because I trusted in the fact that it would tell me what it's about. Either in the form of a line, a hook, or in the form of something happening, like in Knowing Me, Knowing You, I could clearly see a man in this case walking from room to room with boxes all packed up, empty rooms, and what was going through his mind at that moment, like almost cinematic. Writing a lyric is something in between a poem and a melody,
5: right?
4: Because a pop lyric should have, you know, the percussive qualities that the melody and the track demands.
0: I mean, ABBA Mania was a thing before this album came out. After it, they owned the world, and so many iconic songs on this record, including Money, Money, Money, When I Kissed the Teacher. And the two were about to play Knowing Me, Knowing You and Dancing Queen, of course. Our classic album double is Arrival from ABBA on This Week in Music.

0: Next, this week in music, it's our classic album double, Arrival from ABBA, released 50 years ago this week. Two of the long-lasting hits in their catalogue, Dancing Queen and Knowing Me, Knowing You. You got Jason Staveley here. We'll check everybody on the birthday list in just a couple of minutes.
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14: Hi, I'm Hannah Davies. The Matildas have fallen 4-2 to Germany in their friendly in Karlsruhe. Tilly's teammates Sam Kerr and Holly McNamara finding the back of the net. Australia has cruised to a 7-wicket win over Bangladesh in the opening women's ODI in Brisbane. Phoebe Litchfield blasted 77 off 57 balls, while Annabelle Sutherland bagged 4 wickets and finished unbeaten on 25. And the Saints have clinched their first AFLW victory this season, edging the Pies 39-37 in Nick Del Santo's final game as coach.
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0: Happy birthday to Steve Miller. Also Brian Johnson from AC/DC. Bob Geldof. Kevin Cronin from REO Speedwagon. 10cc's Kevin Godley. John Mellencamp's on the list. Tico Torres, drummer with Bon Jovi. Sam Brown, happy birthday. Bruno Mars.
19: Don't believe me, just watch.
0: Jackson Brown's on the list. Also Midura. David Lee Roth. Eric Martin, the lead singer from Mr. Big. Spandau Ballet's Martin Kemp. Daryl Hall. From Wheatus, their guitarist and singer Brendan Brown. Brian Mannix from the Uncanny X-Men. Happy birthday, Tony Braxton. Tim Minchin.
20: And he will always be a rock and roller.
0: Lewis Capaldi is on the list.
21: And pray to God that you never met me.
0: John Stevens. Gabriella Chilney. Baker Boy has been celebrating. As has Tom York from Radiohead, who are touring Australia in May next year. Here's Creep on This Week in Music.

0: It's This Week in Music. Coming to a close with Lionel Richie, who put out his second solo album, Can't Slow Down, this week back in 1983. It's Running With The Night. Now, coming up next weekend, as they're about to start their Australian tour, Men At Work will be our feature artist. We've got Stars from Simply Red as a classic album double. Randy Bachman will join us to talk about Bachman Turner Overdrive's first ever Australian tour, and the Aussie Top 5 will be from October 16, 2000. That's all next weekend. Make the most of this one, and thank you for listening.
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0: 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And it sounds like this. 80s hits you love. 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
14: Hi there, Alana McIntyre here with the latest. Donald Trump believes it's time for Ukraine to get a new president. The US president telling reporters the war there needs to stop.
15: Should have never started. You wouldn't have lost 30% of your country already. That's a war that should have never started. And I think it's time for Ukraine to get a new president.
14: Volodymyr Zelensky has criticised the United States' recent diesel deal with Russia, calling it a gift to Vladimir Putin. At least 12 people, including 3 children, have died in southeastern Ukraine after Russian aerial bombs struck residential buildings. Airport operations have been temporarily suspended after another attack on an international airport in Saudi Arabia. It's the third attack on King Khalid International Airport by the Iran-backed Houthis in just the last week. The federal opposition leader has attempted to claw back voters during a Conservative conference in Brisbane, Pauline Hanson calling the Liberal leader a smarmy management consultant during CPAC. Angus Taylor admits the Liberals have had it wrong.
16: Your frustrations about where we let you down in the recent past are understandable.
14: And Anthony Albanese has threatened to reinstate student debt in a social media video with a comedic duo. The PM takes on the role of a protective dad meeting his daughter's new boyfriend in the video that's been shared by Swag on the Beat via Instagram.
17: Bear in mind, I'm very protective of my daughter. And if you break her heart, I can reinstate your hex debt.
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14: At Mount Panorama, 22-year-old Zach Bates will be at the front of the grid for the great race today. The rookie driver can't believe he claimed pole.
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14: On 7 there, nearly a decade after his last 100, Matt Renshaw's century in Durban has put Australia on top after day 2 of the first test against South Africa, and the All Blacks will retain the Bledisloe Cup for yet another year.
0: Join in the celebrations as Cairns celebrates 150 years. 4CA, your weather now.
19: Looks like room for a partly cloudy one around Cairns in the far north today. Just a slight chance of a shower later on tonight, though. Light winds dropping down around 21 degrees overnight, so they are starting to warm up a little. Partly cloudy tomorrow, a medium chance of shower, so it looks like a wet start to the week at this stage, with a top of 31 degrees today.
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8: Hi there, Alana McIntyre here with the latest. Ambulances have been seen rushing to one of Saudi Arabia's international airports after another missile strike. Airport operations have been suspended at King Khalid International Airport with an unknown number of people hurt. The international airport has been targeted several times this week already. Three Saudi citizens were killed in a strike that was conducted by Iran-backed Houthi rebels just days ago. Donald Trump says he thinks it's time for Ukraine to get a new president. It comes after Volodymyr Zelensky criticised the United States' recent diesel deal with Russia, calling it a gift to Vladimir Putin. And Russian aerial bombs struck a five-storey residential unit block in southeastern Ukraine overnight, killing at least 12 people, including three children. A man has died after entering a tiger enclosure at a wildlife park in the UK. Witnesses saying they saw him jump in before he was grabbed by one of the cats. At least four people have been killed as Hurricane Isaias hits Florida, Alabama and Georgia. The storm downing trees and trapping people inside homes.
9: And I looked and I took a step around and I was like, that was our roof. Oh my God.
8: On the ABC there. Some Queenslanders may have to pay for their coffee using cash or bank transfers, with about 7% of small businesses now considering no longer accepting credit card payments. And athletes are hitting the pavement for the Melbourne Marathon this morning. The winners are set to finish the course at the MCG soon.
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8: Zach Bates will start the Bathurst 1000 in pole today. The 22-year-old from Canberra speaking to Seven after beating Brody Kostecki in the top 10 shootout at Mount Panorama without much sleep.
10: Not a lot. I had an elevated heart rate.
8: Almost a decade after his last 100, Matt Renshaw's century in Durban has put Australia on top after day two of the first test against South Africa, and the All Blacks will retain the Bledisloe Cup for yet another year.
0: Pickers, Vinyl and Canvas cover the north with shady options of outdoor umbrellas. 4CA, your weather now.
11: Looks like room for a partly cloudy one around Cairns in the far north today. Just a slight chance of a shower later on tonight, though. Light winds dropping down around 21 degrees overnight, so they are starting to warm up a little. Partly cloudy tomorrow, a medium chance of showers, so it looks like a wet start to the week at this stage, with a top of 31 degrees today.
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24: 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As Savage Garden broke up 25 years ago this week, they are our feature artist, and we'll hear a lot from Darren Hayes over the course of the next few hours. We'll also catch up with Dave Perner from Soul Asylum, who are touring in March with Ugly Kid Joe. We've got an Aussie Top 5 recap coming up from October 6, 1986, and our classic album double is one that I bought when it first came out 50 years ago this week, Arrival from ABBA. Let's start with the trio. Our birthdays. First up, Brian Johnson from AC/DC. Happy birthday, sir. Here's Back in Black. It's This Week in Music.

0: This week in Music's On, there's a trio of birthdays to start the show. Lewis Capaldi's been celebrating this week, as has John Stevens from Noiseworks, and AC/DC's Brian Johnson.
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0: At Savage Garden, as they announced their breakup this week 25 years ago. It seemed like they could take on the world forever, but that's not exactly how it was behind the scenes. Here's Darren Hayes.
9: Yeah, the one thing that worked was the songwriting chemistry. I'll never, ever say anything negative about Daniel in that respect. The two of us, at that time in our lives, and for me, with that limited and his... at that point, limited musical ability, what we both contributed was extraordinary. I was very green. I'd never lived away from Brisbane before, ever. You know, and suddenly we're sharing a one-bedroom flat in King's Cross, and every day we're schlepping on a bus to fancy Rose Bay, to very talented Charles Fisher's mansion. But that's only 5 hours a day. And then I'm back in this room with someone that I've suddenly discovered isn't a talker, doesn't want to talk. And when I try to share that I'm feeling lonely, sad, I am told very bluntly at a bus stop, do not lean on me. I'm not someone you can come and do that to.
10: Yeah.
9: That's it. You're just my colleague. So we were a business partnership.
0: Business partnership was great on an emotional level. Not so good. Darren Hayes there. Savage Garden are our feature artist. Here's Affirmation on This Week in Music.

0: This Week in Music's on, and that's Savage Garden, this week's feature artist. We'll hear more from Darren Hayes over the next couple of hours. Coming up, an Aussie Top 5 recap from 40 years ago, October 6, 1986. We'll update the latest music news. There's an incredibly significant heavenly birthday to acknowledge next hour, and a defining moment from Elton John next.
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0: Defining moment this week happened in 1973 when Elton John released his seventh studio album, Goodbye Yellow Brick Road, an absolutely iconic record. Here's Elton and Davy Johnson from the Elton John Band saying that it was both written and recorded very quickly.
24: The Yellow Brick Road album was written in Jamaica in 3 days, 21 songs. In 3 days. Well, the band went to watch a rehearsal. I was stuck in Kingston, afraid to go out of the hotel room. But in isolate, if I'm in the mood to write, and I was there because I didn't know, and I thought I got to write something, and I didn't want to go outside the hotel, so I really enjoyed writing. I don't write very much. I have sort of 6 months off, and then it all comes out. 3 or 4 days, and wrote 30 or 40 songs, maybe.
25: Yellow Brick Road was a double album, but we did that, recorded the whole thing in 16 days. You know, I was 20. Elton would be 25, Nigel 24, so we were all in our 20s, and all we wanted to do was play rock and roll and tour. And that's what we did.
0: Yeah, the album came out this week in 1973. That's our defining moment for Elton John fans on This Week in Music.

0: It's This Week in Music with a reason for every song we play. Alanis Morissette, number one in America this week with the Jagged Little Pill album back in 1995. You got Jason Staveley here. We'll add another name to the birthday list, which we check in 2 hours in just a couple of minutes. Then we'll talk with Dave Perner, the lead singer from Soul Asylum, who are touring the country in March with Ugly Kid Joe. Check the dates and get your tickets at destroyalllines.com.
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0: Kevin Cronin from REO Speedwagon is on our birthday list. That's why Keep On Loving You is on the playlist at This Week in Music.
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0: Well, Silo Asylum are touring in the new year. It's the first time they've been back in Australia since the mid-90s.
3: It seems right. I don't know. I remember one time we did a bunch of gigs with the Lemonheads in Australia. And the other time was, it was a little, that was when the record after Grave Dancers Union came out.
0: You are coming back in the new year with Ugly Kid Joe, which is very exciting news. Runaway Train was, a massive success all around the world. It won you a Grammy Award, but at that point, and it may surprise some people, at that point it was the third single released from your sixth album. You weren't overnight sensations, but my goodness, it went from zero to 100 pretty quickly around that record and that song in particular, didn't it?
3: Yeah, radio wasn't going to play punk bands. They just weren't going to do it. So we got lumped into this thing called, it was college rock, and then it was alternative. So it's the alternative department of the record company, which to me was like, oh, that's the music that they don't know what to do with, and they just push it over there somewhere.
0: Yep.
3: So we were still kind of swimming through it, trying to understand how it all worked. By the time we moved from A&M to Columbia, things had sort of started to change. That's when, Nirvana and Pearl Jam and those kind of bands were getting traction, and Columbia was just like, okay, here's our punk group, and it all exploded.
0: Was that a fun time, or was that a time where you didn't feel like your feet had touched the ground and you'd maybe lost control? What were your memories of that time?
3: There was probably a little bit of losing control because it was so just bang, bang, bang, bang, bang, bang, bang. I never wanted to do photo shoots or anything. Like, a lot of stuff that you're just supposed to assume you're supposed to do, and you just do it. And then you're waking up at 8 a.m. to go on morning radio, and you got a show at 11 p.m. This, that, and the other thing. And it's all moving very fast, and you're traveling all over the world. So, yeah, kind of chaotic, kind of a blur. Yeah, it was just constant. So it was very busy. But, if you're in a rock band, it's pretty much better to be busy than not.
0: Fair play. Dave Perna there from Soul Asylum. They're touring in the new year with Ugly Kid Joe. Check out your tickets and all the dates at destroyalllines.com. Here's that monster hit of theirs from the mid-90s. This is Runaway Train on This Week in Music.

0: the 80s by a poll in the Rolling Stone magazine. Also on that list, a couple of beauties. The Final Countdown from Europe, Wake Me Up Before You Go-Go from Wham. It's not the first time Rolling Stone magazine have said something was bad and it was great. Critics, huh? Jason Staveley here, coming up in the next 60 minutes. Another track from our feature artist, Darren Hayes, on the 25th anniversary of Savage Garden breaking up. We'll also update the latest music news, and I'll play the Australian Top 5 from this week, 40 years ago.
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17: Hi there, Alana McIntyre here with the latest. Donald Trump thinks it's time for Ukraine to get a new president. It's after Volodymyr Zelensky criticised Donald Trump's diesel deal with Russia, calling it a gift to Vladimir Putin. At least 12 people, including three children, have died overnight after Russian aerial bombs struck residential buildings in southeastern Ukraine. Several people have been hurt after yet another attack on an international airport in Saudi Arabia. More than a dozen ambulances have been seen rushing to the King Khalid International Airport, where operations have been suspended. Iran-backed Houthi rebels have claimed responsibility for similar strikes there this week. Police in the UK have asked members of the public to stop sharing distressing videos of a tiger attack online. A man has died after he entered a tiger enclosure at the Yorkshire Wildlife Park. Police have launched an investigation into the death of a baby at a hotel in Adelaide. In his new book, former Treasurer Josh Frydenberg says the Australian way of life is a great inheritance and is right now needing protection. Anthony Albanese has appeared in a video with comedic content creators on Instagram, threatening to reinstate a young man's student debt. The PM takes on the role of a father meeting his daughter's new boyfriend in the video that's been shared by Swag on the Beach.
18: I'm pretty good with parents. What did you say he does again?
19: He's his own boss.
18: Right, like what I'm going to be with my crypto course.
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19: Dad!
17: Anthony Albanese then whispers in the man's ear, "If you break her heart, I can reinstate your hex debt."
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21: 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You know, it's going to be a different set of conditions as well, super hot.
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22: Looks like room for a partly cloudy one around Cairns in the far north today. Just a slight chance of a shower later on tonight, though. Light winds dropping down around 21 degrees overnight, so they are starting to warm up a little. Partly cloudy tomorrow, a medium chance of shower, so it looks like a wet start to the week at this stage, with a top of 31 degrees today.
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26: You know, what I do isn't work.
0: Arrival from ABBA came out 50 years ago this week. That's why it's our classic album double. We'll get to that a little later on. This hour, we have the Aussie Top 5 recap from October 6th, 1986. Also an update of the latest music news and another track from Savage Garden, who called it quits 25 years ago this week. Let's get back to the music, though, with Talking Heads, who put out their fourth album this week in 1980, Remain in Light, featuring this brilliant song, Once in a Lifetime. Here's Talking Heads on This Week in Music.

0: This week in music, still sounds good. Doesn't get much better than that, really, does it? As we acknowledge the heavenly birthday of John Lennon this week, that's Imagine.
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7: Feature artist.
0: At Savage Garden this week, the 25th anniversary of their breakup has just passed. Here's Darren Hayes talking about, in the early days, keeping his private life private.
8: I was very careful about that. I think part of it was I had an identity that was carefully curated. You know, I don't look like that guy now. Look at me. You wouldn't recognize me when I walked down the street. That guy had...
0: I think you would.
8: I had black hair. I... Very much like Lady Gaga. I think if you look at her now, she is much more comfortable looking like herself. But at the very beginning of her career, I think she and I are very similar. She was bullied at school. She created a caricature, and I created a caricature as well, because somewhere in the back of my thinking, I knew that I might not always want to be instantly recognizable. I also knew from a very young age that fame is toxic. But I loved creating this magical version of myself that I gave over to fans. I was that pop star that would invite fans into the lobby when it was cold, order them pizza. You know, I felt and still do feel a deep connection to an audience because I know what it feels like to be a fan and to be seen.
0: Yep.
8: And what that feels like. And there is a healthy line that you have to have, which is like, don't turn up at my house. Don't get my address. Don't ever call my home. But apart from that, fame has been okay to me. It's been okay.
0: Darren Hayes and Daniel Jones had an incredibly successful, though short run as pop stars. Savage Garden came to a close 25 years ago this week. And from them, this is so good. To the moon and back on This Week in Music.

0: week in music with a reason for every song we play. John Mellencamp is on our birthday list this week.
1: My brothers and I all lived down in the basement. Dad like put paneling up in the basement, and we had like bunk beds, another bed, and a TV set, and it was like, you kids stay down here, don't come upstairs. And that was fine with us, because hell, we just climb in and out of the window, you know. The highlight of my life when I was a kid was not seeing my dad. So it's the only time I didn't have to see him. It was perfect.
0: From humble beginnings, he took the world by storm. Hey, you got Jason Staveley here with another addition to the birthday list in just a moment. And then we'll get you updated with the week's music news.
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0: week in Music's On, Dragon were number one in Australia this week back in 1979 with Are You Old Enough? Ahead of them, some Spandau Ballet as Martin Kemp is on the birthday list.
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0: Tickets have gone on sale this week at Hoyt Cinemas for the return of the Songs of John Farnham concert. More than 23,000 people watched the live stream at Hoyt's a couple of weeks back. This version has been re-edited with the big screen in mind. Barnsey performed, said it was a blast.
2: When you think about, you know, that many, 25 singers, whoever it was, there's a lot of egos, a lot of personnel to juggle, and it all went so smoothly because we were all there for the right reason. Whether it was my granddaughter, who's 16, or Celine Dion, one of the biggest artists in the world, they all put the same effort and the same love into it because we just cared about John so much, because he's given us all so much, and because, you know, we love him.
0: Jimmy also announced a series of gigs for early 2027 this week. Details at redhotsummertour.com.au. Also in the cinema, there's a fully restored version of Queen Live in Budapest, now showing on IMAX screens. Filmed back in 1986 in front of 80,000 fans, it's a masterpiece. Powderfinger started the rumour mill going earlier in the week with cryptic billboards and social media activity. Then came the announcement on Friday.
3: We always said that if we were going to get back together to do some shows, that you guys would be the first to know. And so now you're the first to know. We're going to do some shows all around Australia. From September. Hope to see you there.
0: Sign up to the Powderfinger website for all the details. Also this week, Garth Porter and Daryl Braithwaite are back in the studio recording new music for Sherbet. Nickelback have announced an Aussie tour for October 2027. Tickets on sale in the next week. And Aerosmith, who retired 2 years ago, have announced shows in LA for the end of the month. Builders, Aerosmith and Friends. They will feature guest appearances from Run DMC, Chad Smith from Red Hot Chili Peppers, Billy Idol, Sammy Hagar, Slash and Duff from the Gunners. What a week. It's been a big one. You're now up to date on This Week in Music.
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0: This week in Music's On, that's Bruno Mars on our birthday list. We acknowledge everybody who's been celebrating with a card and hopefully cake and candles in the next 60 minutes.
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0: Let's run through the Aussie Top 5 from this week, 40 years ago. The chart came out on the 6th of October and saw Billy Joel at number 5. Cyndi Lauper was at 4.
3: But I see

And the number one song in Australia on the 6th of October 1986 was from Bananarama. Big hit around the world with their remake of Shocking Blues' Venus. It's This Week in Music.

0: It's Pearl Jam on This Week in Music, the show with a reason for every song we play. This week in 1990, Eddie Vedder took a flight from San Diego to Seattle, where he met his brand new bandmates for the very first time and started working a week later on their debut album, 10. You got Jason Staveley here. Midura is on tour in Australia at the moment. We'll play him in just a couple of minutes. Another track from our feature artist on the way, and two from ABBA's Arrival, our classic album double.
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24: Good morning. Alana McIntyre here with the latest. Donald Trump believes it's time for Ukraine to get a new president. The US president telling reporters the war there needs to stop.
25: You wouldn't have lost 30% of your country already. You've lost 30% of your country and you've had over a million people killed. Between the two of them, over 2 million people killed. That's a war that should have never started. And I think it's time for Ukraine to get a new president.
24: Volodymyr Zelensky has criticised the United States' recent diesel deal with Russia, calling it a gift to Vladimir Putin. And at least 12 people, including three children, have died in southeastern Ukraine after Russian aerial bombs struck residential buildings. Operations have been temporarily suspended after yet another attack on an international airport in Saudi Arabia. It's unclear how many people have been injured, but dozens of ambulances have been seen rushing to King Khalid International Airport. There have been several strikes there by the Iran-backed Houthis in the last week. The federal opposition leader has attempted to claw back voters during a Conservative conference in Brisbane. Pauline Hanson calling the Liberal leader a swarmy management consultant during CPAC. Angus Taylor admits the party has had it wrong.
26: Your frustrations about where we let you down in the recent past are understandable.
24: Queenslanders may have to use cash to pay for their coffee soon at some cafes. A recent Business Chamber poll there showing 7% of business owners are considering no longer accepting credit cards. And Victoria is facing a tradie shortage, with experts calling it a crisis. Data showing apprenticeship commencements are at their lowest levels since 2001.
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24: The All Blacks have humiliated the Wallabies in Auckland 50-19, retaining the Bledisloe Cup for the 24th year. Les Kiss telling Stan Sport the Aussies started well, but it wasn't good enough.
27: Well, the second half they dominated, didn't they? You know, we did the work in the first half to stay in the hunt. They had a great purple patch. They were on top of us.
24: And 22-year-old Zach Bates has claimed pole for today's Bathurst 1000.
23: Pickers Vinyl and Canvas cover the north with shady options of outdoor umbrellas. 4CA, your weather now.
28: Looks like room for a partly cloudy one around Cairns in the far north today. Just a slight chance of a shower later on tonight, though. Light winds dropping down around 21 degrees overnight, so they are starting to warm up a little. Partly cloudy tomorrow, a medium chance of showers, so it looks like a wet start to the week at this stage. With a top of 31 degrees today.
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1: Savage Garden called it quits 25 years ago this week. That's why they are our feature artist. We've got a couple coming up from Arrival from ABBA. I reckon that's probably the first album I bought. I certainly bought the singles from it with my own money. Anyway, it came out 50 years ago this week. And we'll run through everybody on our birthday list, including Midjua of Ultravox fame. He's actually touring the country at the moment. Started in Perth on Thursday, this weekend in Adelaide and Brisbane, with Hobart on Tuesday, Sydney Thursday and Melbourne on Friday. Happy birthday, sir. Glad you could spend it in Australia. Here's Vienna on This Week in Music.

0: there's U2 on This Week in Music. They got their very first British number one hit single this week back in 1988 in Desire. They'd released 11 previously before they struck gold with that song, which was also their very first Australian number one hit single.
1: Hello, this is Jimmy Barnes.
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0: It's Savage Garden on the 25th anniversary of their demise back in 2001. Darren Hayes, outside of touring and performing, keeps a pretty low profile. Although back in 2023, he did appear on The Masked Singer.
8: I did not want to do it at all. And there was a funny tabloid story that said that I did it for the money, which is, I've never done anything for the money. I did not want to do it. I did it because somebody I really cared about was worried about my mental health. I was very sad. I was going through a divorce. I was so sad. And I had been offered that show so many times, mostly in the UK. I get offered TV shows, like I imagine most B-list celebrities do. And they're always terrible, like, I'm a celebrity, get me off this airplane. And I say, no, no, no, no, no, no, no. I thought I would be doing one episode. Whether you like or hate my voice, I think it's very unique. And I thought, well, I'll be there for 1 week and I'll come home. What can it hurt? My God, I was in the country for a month. I was on every episode. And at the end of it, it was life-changing. It was so humbling and beautiful. And it's like a big hug from my heart. And I loved it.
0: Yeah, he was the runner-up from memory. On the 25th anniversary of Savage Garden's demise, here's another one of their huge hits. It's Truly, Madly, Deeply on This Week in Music.

0: This week in music, there's a couple of reasons to have Van Halen on the playlist this week. Firstly, back in 2020, we lost Eddie Van Halen. He died of throat cancer. And it was also David Lee Roth's birthday this week. And here's a combination of both David Lee Roth interviewing Eddie Van Halen.
1: And you started on the piano.
2: Yeah.
1: You think that had a direct impact on how you play guitar?
2: I think it had a direct impact on everything. Actually, because from piano, I went to drums. And, you know, the percussiveness of piano is very drum-like.
0: You got Jason Staveley here. We're going to run through everybody who's been celebrating a birthday before the end of this hour. Between now and then, a couple of tracks to play from Arrival from ABBA. Iconic album released 50 years ago this week.
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15: She's warming up Cairns sites, but never fear, my palace of happiness, the Cairns RSL has it sorted. Windows down? Tick. AC on? Tick. Ice cold bevvies? Tick. Open daily from 10 a.m. with full lunch, dinner and snack menus. Don't forget they're doing takeaway now as well. Full tap facilities, Kino and the awesome big screen makes the air-conditioned sports lounge the place to be as things heat up outside. Cairns RSL. If it's not your local, move closer.
16: 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How do you write a song?
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0: Is this week in music, there's Deep Blue Something. I'm scratching my head. How was it 30 years ago this week that that band Deep Blue Something were number one in Britain on the UK singles chart with Breakfast at Tiffany's?
1: This week in music.
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0: Classic album is sensational. Probably one of the first I bought with my own money. Released this week back in 1976. I'm talking about Arrival from ABBA. And here's Bjorn talking with record producer Rick Beato.
4: Dancing Queen was inspired by a big hit in the US called Rock Your Baby. And there's nothing wrong with that. I think that's how pop music evolves.
5: Absolutely.
4: Yeah.
5: If you take a track like that, when you would start recording a track, so you have the song structure and everything, and you start layering things, because your records are so beautifully produced, how long would it take for you to decide that you had the right groove for the song, the right tempo?
4: We had musicians in the studio.
5: Yeah.
4: We had another guitar player and a bass and drums.
5: Yep.
4: The five of us would sit in the studio. I would write a demo lyric, and Benny and I would play the song, and gradually the guys would, you know, come in, and we'd be doing that until we felt, well, this might be something.
5: Okay.
4: We would stop, you know, say to the bass player, oh, remember that? That's great. And they were so disciplined, so that then he'd stick to that.
5: Okay.
4: For that part of the song.
5: Right.
4: And that's how we would work, and eventually I would get out and get up here into the studio,
5: mm-hmm.
4: and it would continue until we had a basic backing track, and then Benny would do overdubs once the synths came into our world.
5: Right.
4: I mean, there was, you know, so many possibilities, and once we felt this is what this song is about, that's when I would write the lyric. Not until then.
5: Because of the actual sound of the track, right?
4: Yeah,
5: it would have a certain vibe to it that would suggest a mood for the lyric.
4: Yeah, not only a mood, it would conjure up like images sometimes in me when I would play it back, you know, again and again. Because I trusted in the fact that it would tell me what it's about. Either in the form of a line, a hook, or in the form of something happening, like in Knowing Me, Knowing You, I could clearly see a man in this case walking from room to room with boxes all packed up, empty rooms, and what was going through his mind at that moment, like almost cinematic. Writing a lyric is something in between a poem and a melody.
5: Right.
4: Because a pop lyric should have, you know, the percussive qualities that the melody and the track demands.
0: I mean, ABBA Mania was a thing before this album came out. After it, they owned the world, and so many iconic songs on this record, including Money, Money, Money, When I Kissed the Teacher, and the two were about to play Knowing Me, Knowing You, and Dancing Queen, of course. Our classic album double is Arrival from ABBA on This Week in Music.

0: this week in music, that's our classic album double, Arrival from ABBA, released 50 years ago this week. Two of the long-lasting hits in their catalogue, Dancing Queen and Knowing Me, Knowing You. You got Jason Staveley here. We'll check everybody on the birthday list in just a couple of minutes.
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5: Happy birthday to Steve Miller. Also Brian Johnson from AC/DC. Bob Geldof. Kevin Cronin from REO Speedwagon. 10cc's Kevin Godley. John Mellencamp's on the list. Tico Torres, drummer with Bon Jovi. Sam Brown, happy birthday. Bruno Mars. Don't believe me, just watch. Jackson Brown's on the list. Also Midura. David Lee Roth. Martin, the lead singer from Mr. Big. Spandau Ballet's Martin Kemp. Daryl Hall. From Wheatus, their guitarist and singer Brendan Brown. Ryan Mannix from the Uncanny X-Men. Happy birthday, Tony Braxton. Tim Minchin.
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5: Lewis Capaldi is on the list. And pray to God that you never met me. John Stevens. Gabriella Chilney. Baker Boy has been celebrating. As has Tom York from Radiohead, who are touring Australia in May next year. Here's Creep on This Week in Music.